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6: It's 7 o'clock. Good morning. I'm Jane McNamara. A teenage boy has died in an incident at the Donegal International Rally. Two other spectators have been injured and the rest of the motorsport event has been called off. Cliona O'Dwyer reports.
7: A number of spectators were injured in an incident involving a car taking part in the rally at Trenta near Kilmacrenan. It happened on the 12th stage of the motorsport event shortly before 5 o'clock yesterday evening. The teenage boy, who's in his mid-teens, was brought to Letterkenny University Hospital, where he was later pronounced dead. The coroner has been notified and a post-mortem examination will be carried out. Two other people are receiving treatment in hospital for non-life-threatening injuries. As a mark of respect, the organisers have cancelled the remainder of the event. In a joint statement, Motorsport Ireland and Donegal Motor Club have expressed their deepest sympathies to the teenager's family and have started a full investigation into the circumstances of the accident.
6: US Vice President J.D. Vance has landed in Switzerland for negotiations with Iran on the framework for peace. The day old agreement is facing its biggest test, with Tehran's leaders announcing they've closed the Strait of Hormuz. They're accusing America and Israel of breaching the deal following strikes on Lebanon. US Central Command says traffic is flowing through the key route. CEO with Fuels for Ireland, Kevin McPartland, says the uncertainty in the Middle East impacts prices at the pumps here.
8: The promised opening of the Strait of Hormuz is very much unclear. One side is saying it's open, the other side is saying it's not. That doesn't help. The risk, the uncertainty, all are upward pressures on commodity prices. So let's hope that, you know, this is just a little bit of confusion, that we can get some clear answers and we can keep getting fuel out.
6: In the UK, counter-terror police have charged a 36-year-old man with five people were injured in different areas of Edinburgh. British Prime Minister Keir Starmer has described Friday night's attacks, which are believed to have targeted Muslims, as absolutely appalling. Sky's correspondent Phoebe Southworth has the details.
9: This unfolded at 10 to 9 on Friday night in the Sight Hill area of Edinburgh. Two men were injured and taken to hospital. And then not long after that, three more men were attacked near retailers in the west and north.
6: Investigators are still working out how two trains crashed into each other near Bedford in England. 100 people were injured in the collision between two East Midlands railway services heading in the same direction towards London. One driver died. Brett Byatt was a passenger on his train.
10: He broke gradually, and I think that actually could have saved people's lives, or at least worse injuries. So he needs to be known as the hero in that situation.
6: Four children are back on dry land after getting into trouble in Killiney Bay in Dublin. They raised the alarm with the Coast Guard by waving paddles from an inflatable dinghy in the sea. The inshore lifeboat of Dunleary RNLI launched but was stood down a short time later after a report that the group had made it safely ashore. Some parts of Europe, including France, could see temperatures reach up to 44 degrees Celsius next week. The edge of a heat dome may be felt here, with highs of 26 degrees expected tomorrow. Carl Nolan of Ireland's Weather Channel says it will really heat up midweek.
11: Well, over the course of the coming week, we will see temperatures continue to rise day on day, pretty much. By the time we get to next Wednesday or Thursday, we will see temperatures across many parts of the country into the high 20s, and indeed in one or two locations there's a possibility that we may exceed 30 degrees Celsius as we draw in some very warm air from both the south of the UK and indeed from northwestern France, where there are heatwave conditions in place.
6: Finally, we have 17 hours of daylight today. The sun rose just before 5 a.m. and won't set until 10 p.m. as we celebrate the summer solstice. It signals the height of summer, although from today onwards, the days will begin to gradually get shorter again. The solstice has been marked for thousands of years, with sites like Newgrange and the Hill of Tara traditionally linked to seasonal celebration.
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Deep in-

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8: It's 8 o'clock. Good morning. I'm Jane McNamara. A teenage boy has died in an incident at the Donegal International Rally. Two other spectators have been injured and the rest of the motorsport event has been called off. Cliona O'Dwyer reports.
9: A number of spectators were injured in an incident involving a car taking part in the rally at Trenta near Kilmacrenan. It happened on the 12th stage of the motorsport event shortly before 5 o'clock yesterday evening. The teenage boy, who's in his mid-teens, was brought to Letterkenny University Hospital, where he was later pronounced dead. The car has been notified and a post-mortem examination will be carried out. Two other people are receiving treatment in hospital for non-life-threatening injuries. As a mark of respect, the organisers have cancelled the remainder of the event. In a joint statement, Motorsport Ireland and Donegal Motor Club have expressed their deepest sympathies to the teenager's family and have started a full investigation into the circumstances of the accident.
8: US Vice President J.D. Vance has landed in Switzerland for negotiations with Iran on the framework for peace. The day's old agreement is facing its biggest test, with Tehran's leaders announcing they've closed the Strait of Hormuz. They're accusing America and Israel of breaching the deal following strikes on Lebanon. US Central Command says traffic is flowing through the key trade route. CEO with Fuels for Ireland, Kevin McPartland, says the uncertainty impacts prices at the pumps here.
10: The promised opening of the Strait of Hormuz is very much unclear. One side is saying it's open, the other side is saying it's not. That doesn't help. The risk, the uncertainty, all are upward pressures on commodity prices. So let's hope that, you know, this is just a little bit of confusion, that we can get some clear answers and we can keep getting fuel out.
8: In the UK, counter-terror police have charged a 36-year-old man after five people were injured in different areas of Edinburgh. British Prime Minister Keir Starmer has described Friday night's attacks, which are believed to have targeted Muslims, as absolutely appalling. Sky's correspondent Phoebe Southworth has the details.
11: This unfolded at 10 to 9 on Friday night in the Sight Hill area of Edinburgh. Two men were injured and taken to hospital. And then not long after that, three more men were attacked near retailers in the west and north.
8: Downing Street says British Prime Minister Keir Starmer is determined to fight on, despite reports he could resign as early as tomorrow. The UK Observer claims that he is preparing to set out a timetable for his departure. More than 100 Labour MPs are calling on him to quit, while his future has been plunged into further doubt by Andy Burnham's decisive win in the Makerfield by-election. Mr Starmer's former political director Luke Sullivan thinks he hasn't got long left.
12: There are some straws in the wind from allies of the Prime Minister that he does recognise the seriousness of his political position, and I think early next week we will get that announcement from him.
8: Italy's Prime Minister has called out Donald Trump for senseless, constant, unprovoked attacks. The US President has doubled down on his claim Giorgia Meloni begged him for a photo together at the G7 summit in France. The US President has suggested her popularity has plummeted as the row deepens. Some parts of Europe, including France, could see temperatures reach up to 44 degrees Celsius next week. The edge of a heat dome may be felt here, with highs of 26 degrees expected tomorrow. Carl Nolan of Ireland's Weather Channel says it will really heat up midweek.
13: Well, over the course of the coming week, we will see temperatures continue to rise day on day, pretty much. By the time we get to next Wednesday or Thursday, we will see temperatures across many parts of the country into the high 20s, and indeed in one or two locations there's a possibility that we may exceed 30 degrees Celsius as we draw in some very warm air from both the south of the UK and indeed from northwestern France, where there are heatwave conditions in place.
8: And we have 17 hours of daylight today. The sun rose just before 5 a.m. and won't set until 10 p.m. as we celebrate the summer solstice. It signals the height of summer, though from today onwards, the day will...
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0: Sinny Tyler, the water, the Red FM, Mad Macarda. It's Missy Katie Jane, coming to live, good to you, dead clog your mad, and I can't go home long, tree, go, I get you, shinim, galore, lore, kill, dave. Not the hook, the shay hook, hey, not the car, hey, not the station, and every must my live, tea, dead, go, lomir, madden. Der shachten, moor, kill, a ta, an, lonely, kill, igurkig. August and Oct, on Dara Ehe, Zach Bryan, with Heaven on tour. Super value parky quiv masor de gwil to big dull enough big iha into quiv chonic me galore fishon than kill kermarere August big misha and fresh enough so tomig sulg more less galore kill it had to come deep to August kill tear have fresh and Casey Musgraves are in Malach to raise Tom Grennan and Airbow Lerdushig Red FM.
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Kill Tierha and Nish. 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Lahai Zach Bryan and Nox. Tidiv Casey Musgraves. 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
10: At nine, good morning, I'm Tina Gates. A teenage boy has died in an incident at the Donegal International Rally. Two other spectators have been injured and the rest of the motorsport event has been called off. Cliona O'Dwyer reports.
11: A number of spectators were injured in an incident involving a car taking part in the rally at Trenta near Kilmacrenan. It happened on the 12th stage of the motorsport event shortly before 5 o'clock yesterday evening. The teenage boy, who's in his mid-teens, was brought to Letterkenny University Hospital, where he was later pronounced dead. The coroner has been notified and a post-mortem examination will be carried out. Two other people are receiving treatment in hospital for non-life-threatening injuries. As a mark of respect, the organisers have cancelled the remainder of the event. In a joint statement, Motorsport Ireland and Donegal Motor Club have expressed their deepest sympathies to the teenager's family and have started a full investigation into the circumstances of the accident.
10: US Vice President J.D. Vance has landed in Switzerland for negotiations with Iran on the framework for peace. The days-old agreement is facing its biggest test, with Tehran's leaders announcing they've closed the Strait of Hormuz again. They're accusing America and Israel of breaching the deal following strikes on Lebanon. US Central Command says traffic's flowing through the key trade route, however. CEO with Fuels for Ireland, Kevin McPartland, says the uncertainty in the Middle East is impacting prices at the pumps here.
12: The promised opening of the Strait of Hormuz is very much unclear. One side is saying it's open, the other side saying it's not. That doesn't help. The risk, the uncertainty, all are upward pressures on commodity prices. So let's hope that, you know, this is just a little bit of confusion, that we can get some clear answers and we can keep getting fuel out.
10: In the UK, counter-terror police have charged a 36-year-old man after five people were injured in different areas of Edinburgh. British Prime Minister Keir Starmer has described Friday night's attacks, which are believed to have targeted Muslims, as absolutely appalling. Sky's correspondent Phoebe Southwark has the details.
13: This unfolded at 10 to 9 on Friday night in the Sight Hill area of Edinburgh. Two men were injured and taken to hospital. And then not long after that, three more men were attacked near retailers in the west and north.
10: Downing Street says British Prime Minister Keir Starmer is determined to fight on despite reports he could resign as early as tomorrow. The UK Observer claims he's preparing to set out a timetable for his departure. More than 100 Labour MPs are calling on him to quit, while his future has been plunged into further doubt by Andy Burnham's decisive win in the Makefield by-election. Mr Starmer's former political director Luke Sullivan thinks he hasn't got long left.
14: There are some straws in the wind from allies of the Prime Minister that he does recognise the seriousness of his political position, and I think early next week we will get that announcement from him.
10: Some parts of Europe, including France, could see temperatures reach up to 44 degrees Celsius next week. The edge of a heat dome may be felt here, with highs of 26 degrees expected on Monday. Carl Nolan of Ireland's Weather Channel says it'll really heat up midweek.
15: Well, over the course of the coming week, we will see temperatures continue to rise day on day, pretty much. By the time we get to next Wednesday or Thursday, we will see temperatures across many parts of the country into the high 20s, and indeed in one or two locations there's a possibility that we may exceed 30 degrees Celsius as we draw in some very warm air from both the south of the UK and indeed from northwestern France, where there are heatwave conditions in place.
10: We have 17 hours of daylight today. The sun rose just before 5 a.m. and won't set until 10 p.m. as we celebrate the summer solstice. It signals the height of summer, although from today onwards, the days will begin to gradually get shorter again. The solstice has been marked for thousands of years, with sites like Newgrange and the Hill of Tara traditionally linked to seasonal celebration.
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0: Law Dath Green Burbank and Nuva Corda and Deshta Tuxna is here to either Nadia August, Fehe Caher Kiamina.

0: M&M Houdini ar dúsig Red FM Madden de Downing Madden Maddy record the casa sheer revision or Robbie Williams a feel it's Misha Katie Jane folks and Charlie Katia Jackson or Madden Leshin Tommy the Newark League Darren can Clore than Lee Novak folks galore kill can Shinem Diev Ray where is my husband let talked Femi Nobler Malik Freshen must Malik kill no kill to rebel a clutch doll but from clutch doll Ubshen not the hook the shea hook not the car hin not the shea August who saw for a couple of fuck a leverdol Lizzo good as hell like Shinemir Bowler Dushik
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0: my husband ar dúisigh Red FM Madan Détánig Madan Madi Vacor de Súlagam Gwilt ar Seachtaní Tú Das Á Vehig Wiv Agus Gwilt Fig Bant Sart Hanav As on I'm sure Law Gyal Green for a big own in new of Choktana either Nadia August Fair Car Kamina Big Shake a Hauling so Denegi for Plan a Mock August Beat Law Intic Dasig with Kingfisher, The Sun Will Never Settle, Air Malik, River Dehaklog, Air 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

0: Ceolair Nico, Amy, see you there. 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
12: At 10, good morning, I'm Tina Gates. Investigations are ongoing after a teenage boy died in an incident at the Donegal International Rally. It involved a car taking part in the rally at Trenta near Kilmacrenan and happened on the 12th stage of the event shortly before 5 o'clock yesterday evening. The teenage boy in his mid-teens was brought to Letterkenny University Hospital where he was later pronounced dead. Two other people are receiving treatment in hospital for non-life-threatening injuries and the rest of the motorsport event has been called off. The funeral of Noreen Daly takes place in County Cork today. Her body was found in Waterford last Monday, Cliona O'Dwyer reports.
13: The body of 81-year-old Noreen Daly was discovered at her home in Ardsalla near Yaw Bridge in Waterford last Monday. A post-mortem examination was carried out in her body and the scene was also forensically examined. Her funeral will take place at 11 o'clock this morning at St. Lactine's Church in Greena with burial following in the church's cemetery. She was very much involved in the local community and got involved in traditional music, Blackwater Opera Festival, Ardmore Choir, Tai Chi and Clashmore exercise classes.
12: Drivers are filling up for less at the petrol pumps with a notable drop in prices. It comes as the price of oil dropped to less than $80 a barrel, the lowest since March, due to the proposed peace deal in the Middle East. However, the initial US-Iran deal aimed at ending the war may be under threat, with the confusion over whether the Strait of Hormuz remains open or closed. Kevin McPartland, CEO with Fuels for Ireland, says prices may have dropped at the pumps, though, by 12 cents a litre.
14: There seems to be reason for optimism around a ceasefire between the US, Israel and Iran. The markets have responded and commodity prices for finished product began coming down. We saw that washing into the Irish retail market over the last 7 days then. It's continued and moved down somewhere, depending on where you look, it might be somewhere between 10 and 12 cents a litre down on this time last week.
12: A new report claims soaring property values have pushed the average Irish homeowner into millionaire territory. The second annual Wealth of Ireland report from wealth management firm Fordell finds the net wealth of the average homeowner has more than doubled over the past decade, rising from around 480,000 to 1 million. Quoted in today's Business Post, the report says homeowners now account for more than 97% of Ireland's 1.4 trillion euro in household wealth. The findings place Ireland among the wealthiest countries in Europe on a per household basis. A new 11 million euro Garda spy plane has taken to the skies. The Viking 400 aircraft has high-tech sensors, cameras and tracking equipment which can eavesdrop on criminal gangs from 20 kilometres away. The Irish Mail on Sunday reports the plane is now operational and will play a key role in providing airborne surveillance over the course of Ireland's presidency of the EU. A heat dome is making its way to the country next week. The hottest of the weather is expected on Wednesday and Thursday, with temperatures in the high 20s. The very warm air will come from a heatwave in northern France and the south of the UK, where it could reach 39 degrees Celsius. Kyle Nolan of Ireland's Weather Channel has more on the impact of the heat dome.
1: The heat continues to build at the base of that particular heat dome. So that's what's responsible for the exceptional temperatures across France and soon to be across parts of the south of the UK. And a little bit of that hot air, as we said, next Wednesday, Thursday, possibly Friday, will be in place across the country here as well.
12: And as Father's Day gets underway, a new report reveals modern Irish dads are more emotionally present, hands-on and committed to family life than ever before. The research from Movember Extra Time also reveals many dads are being held back from spending crucial early time at home due to financial pressure, limited statutory leave and workplace culture barriers. 9 in 10 dads say fatherhood has given their life greater meaning, and 86% say they value being a father more than their career success. That's your latest news at 4 minutes past 10.
15: McDonald's are making an appearance at the FIFA World Cup. They've a formidable lineup for the FIFA World Cup meal. 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The stage is set. 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
18: Good morning, I'm Rory O'Hagan. Gaelic Games in Cork look to book their place in the All-Ireland Hurling Championship semi-final today. The Rebels face Offaly in their quarter-final clash. That is in Semple Stadium. Throw-in today is at 3:30. There are four changes to the Cork side. Dara Fitzgibbon, the captain, is back in midfield alongside Brian Walsh. Elsewhere, Alan Walsh starts in the full forward line. Hugh O'Connor named in the half forward line. A place against Galway in the semi-finals on June 4th awaits the winners. We'll have reaction on the Big Red Bench this evening from 6. In the Senior Football Championship, round 3, Dublin take on Donegal in Croke Park. That's at 1:15. Monaghan face Westmeath and Clonus. That is at 4. Football and at the World Cup today in Group H, Spain face Saudi Arabia at 5. Uruguay take on Cape Verde at 11. And in Group G, Belgium face Iran at 8 o'clock. New Zealand take on Egypt at 2 a.m. And that's the sport with Simply Suits.
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19: Well, lads, it is the perfect day for Father's Day. It is dry and sunny today. Lots of sunny spells. UV 5 to 7, which is absolutely crazy. There's also a heat wave during the week, but the highest temperatures today are 19 to 24 degrees.
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19: Just to add to the already greatness that is the sunshine today, we also have 200,000 euro to give away on the Summer Cash Machine. It is well and truly underway, and our school teacher Sinead has just finished up for the summer, and she answered the Summer Cash Machine last week and walked away as our new record breaking winner. You could be joining Sinead if you enter. It is very, very easy. We're about to give you an amount. 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That is 200k could be going into your bank account if you enter the summer cash machine. 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The cash machine will then randomly pick a number, and it could be you that we're calling here on Red FM. Answer within 5 rings, tell us the prize amount, and that cash is all yours. €200,000 is the magic number. Text RED to 57557. That's RED to 57557, and the very, very best of luck. Hello, it is Father's Day. It is Miriam with you, taking you all the way through to 2. I've music on the way from Jess Glynn, but this is Pink Panthers.
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Jess Glynn with I'll Be There here on Cork's Red FM. Before that was Stella Lefty with Boston. I've got music on the way from Anaima and Ellie Goulding. But before that, this is Vance Joy with Riptide.

Naima and Ellie Goulding with Hypnotized here on Cork's Red FM. Hello, good morning. It is Sunday, the 21st of June. It is also Father's Day. So happy Father's Day to any of the fathers out there. I hope you're all having a great day. If you have any requests, you want to wish your dad a happy Father's Day, you can WhatsApp me 086 8104 106, and I'll be giving loads of shout outs throughout the morning. It is Miriam with you as per usual here on Cork's Red FM, keeping me company until 2 o'clock today on your Sunday. Loads of tunes and chats happening across the show today. I've also got, right, tickets to give away for Dermot Kennedy, so do stay tuned for that. Loads of concerts happening across the weekend as well. I'll be chatting loads about that later on. But before that, let's get some music on. They were in Virgin Media Park over the weekend. I've got music on the way from Codaline and also the newest one from

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5: Cork's hit music.

That is Olivia Rodrigo with Drop Dead here on Cork's Red FM. And the other Olivia, Olivia Dean, played Marley Park last night. I got home at 1 a.m, drove back from Dublin, but what a gig it was. Oh my God, she was absolutely brilliant. Sang all of her classics. The weather was divine, which is absolutely great. And she is back there again tonight in Marley Park. So if you are heading up to see Olivia Dean in Marley Park tonight, you are in for a treat. There is rumours that she may be bringing out Sam Fender tonight, because the song Rein Me In went to number one in Ireland, and it's her last night in Dublin, so you never know. She might. What do you think? Do let me know your thoughts. 0868104106. Miriam with you all the way to 2 o'clock today. And also another man that played last night and tonight is Zach Bryan. He is, of course, in Cork this weekend. We've got music on the way from him very, very soon. His song Plastic Cigarette. But before that, Alex Warren with Passenger here on Red.

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0: with your swim top still wet.
1: Yes, he was in Parky Queeb last night. That is Zach Bryan with Plastic Cigarette. And he is, of course, going to be there again tonight. And if you want to look out for our Red Patrollers and the Big Red Bus, you can get a picture and some merch. That, of course, is Zach Bryan with Plastic Cigarette. I've got music on the way from Leanne, but before that, some Joel Corry next.
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Leanne and Aria Star with My Love here on Cork's Red FM. I want to give a shout out to Brenda and Karen, who are on the way to Thurles. Of course, Cork versus Offaly is on today. They're on the way to Semple Stadium to watch the match, and they want to wish the girls, may I say the boys, a best of luck up the Rebels. Yes, of course, Cork versus Offaly are in the All-Ireland quarterfinal today, and our Red Patrollers will be at Kent Station all morning. So if you are getting the train to Thurles, definitely pop over to our Red Patrollers. They are there and they are wishing the Cork fans off, and you may get yourself some merch as well. So do definitely go down there and say hello to our Red Patrollers, and a huge best of luck to Cork today from all of us here at Red FM. Hopefully they win, be true to an All-Ireland semi-final. Wouldn't that be absolutely brilliant? And if you want to send in a voice note, you can voice note me 0868 104 106, wishing Cork and up the Rebels a best of luck, whatever it is. We want to get them all on the show today, so do send them in. I've got music on the way from Somber, but before that, some Becky Hill next.

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9: Tina Gates. Investigations are ongoing after a teenage boy died in an incident at the Donegal International Rally. It involved a car taking part in the rally at Trentown near Kilmacrenan and happened on the 12th stage of the event shortly before 5 o'clock yesterday evening. The teenage boy, who's in his mid-teens, was brought to Letterkenny University Hospital, where he was later pronounced dead. Two other people are receiving treatment in hospital for non-life-threatening injuries. The rest of the motorsport event has been called off. The funeral of Noreen Daly will take place in County Cork today. Her body was found in Waterford last Monday. Cliona O'Dwyer reports.
10: The body of 81-year-old Noreen Daly was discovered at her home in Ardsalla near Yall Bridge in Waterford last Monday. A post-mortem examination was carried out in her body and the scene was also forensically examined. Her funeral will take place at 11 o'clock this morning at St. Lactine's Church in Greena, with burial following in the church's cemetery. She was very much involved in the local community and got involved in traditional music, Blackwater Opera Festival, Ardmore Choir, Tai Chi and Clashmore exercise classes.
9: Drivers are filling up for less at the petrol pumps with a notable drop in prices. It comes as the price of oil dropped to less than $80 a barrel, the lowest since March due to the proposed peace deal in the Middle East. However, the initial US-Iran deal aimed at ending the war may be under threat, with a confusion over whether the Strait of Hormuz remains open or closed this weekend. Concerns been raised about Gardaí being redeployed from busy areas in Dublin to provide security for Ireland's EU presidency. Ireland will take up the presidency from the 1st of July to the 31st of December. According to AN2, the party recently obtained figures which reveal Gardaí will be moved from key areas in the capital to accommodate this. Leader Pádraig Tobin says it's a case of robbing Peter to pay Paul.
11: It's come to my attention that about 41 are moving from DMR West Division into the city centre. And another six are being moved right now from the DMR East into the city centre. So this is robbing Peter to pay Paul. We have a system of incredibly low Garda per capita figures, and now these Garda stations are being relieved of key Gardaí at a time where there's serious crime in the city.
9: A new report claims soaring property values have pushed the average Irish homeowner into millionaire territory. The second annual Wealth of Ireland report from wealth management firm Fordil finds the net wealth of the average homeowner has more than doubled over the past decade, rising from around €480,000 to €1 million. Quoted in today's Business Post, the report says homeowners now account for more than 97% of Ireland's €1.4 trillion in household wealth. The findings place Ireland among the wealthiest countries in Europe on a per household basis. A new €11 million Garda spy plane's taken to the skies. The Viking 400 aircraft has high-tech sensors, cameras and tracking equipment which can eavesdrop on criminal gangs from 20 kilometres away. The Irish Mail on Sunday reports the plane's now operational and will play a key role in providing airborne surveillance over the course of Ireland's presidency of the EU. Revellers headed to concerts, sporting events and festivals today are being urged to know their limits. Drinkaware says warm weather and a busy weekend of events can lead people to drink more than they realise. The organisation says only 1 in 10 adults can correctly identify a standard drink and it's encouraging people to pace themselves and stay hydrated. Dervla O'Brien, CEO with Drinkaware, says they've set out guidelines for a standard drink on their website.
12: Really important to know that even though you may feel fine to drive the next day, you may still be very much over the limit. Don't believe the myths. There's no amount of coffee, an Irish breakfast, a shower will sober you up. Only time works in sobering you up. Many of the festivals will actually have breathalyzer systems. They can be very useful in terms of giving you an indication of if you're safe to drive, and obviously if not, you need to wait it out.
9: And that's your latest news update at 4 minutes past 11.
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15: Good morning, I'm Rory O'Hagan. Gaelic Games and Cork look to book their place in the All-Ireland Hurling Championship semi-final today. The Rebels face Offaly in their quarter-final clash. That is in Semple Stadium. Throw-in today is at 3:30. There are four changes to the Cork side. Dara Fitzgibbon, the captain, is back in midfield alongside Brian Walsh. Elsewhere, Alan Walsh starts in the full forward line. Hugh O'Connor named in the half forward line. A place against Galway in the semi-finals on June 4th awaits the winners. We'll have reaction on the Big Red Bench this evening from 6. In the Senior Football Championship, round 3, Dublin take on Donegal and Croke Park. That's at 1:15. Monaghan face Westmeath and Clonus. That is at 4. Football and at the World Cup today in Group H, Spain face Saudi Arabia at 5. Uruguay take on Cape Verde at 11. And in Group G, Belgium face Iran at 8 o'clock. New Zealand take on Egypt at 2 a.m. And that's the sport with Simply Suits.
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16: What a day it is outside. It is dry and sunny today. The UV is going to be 6 today, which is absolutely brilliant. Highest temperatures of 19 to 24 degrees.
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16: We are giving away a huge amount of money on the Summer Cash Machine this week. It is going to be €200,000, and our latest winner was school teacher Sinead. She had just finished up for the summer when she answered her Summer Cash Machine call, and now she's going into probably the best summer of her life with a record-breaking amount of money in her bank account. You could be joining her. It is very, very easy to enter and it is tax-free. So all you need to do to enter is take part. I'm about to give you an amount. You take note of it, enter. And if we call you, you give us the number, you and the cash, if you want to jot this amount down, type it into your phone or whatever it is that you need to do to remember it. The cash machine amount is €200,000. 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Get your entry in by 3 p.m. on Friday. The cash machine will then randomly pick a number, and it could be you that we're calling here on Red FM. Answer within five rings games, tell us the prize amount and that cash is all yours. €200,000 is the magic number. Text RED to 57557. That is RED to 57557 and the very, very best of luck. Hello, it's just gone 7 minutes past 11. It's Miriam with you. I've got music on the way from Calvin Harris, but kicking off the hour, it's Cat's Eye.
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0: love.
1: And Marie with 2002 here on Cork's Red FM. Before that was Calvin Harris. And I've got music on the way from Post Malone. But before that, this is a throwback from Shakira. This is Whenever, Wherever here on Red.

Post Malone with I Had Some Help here on Cork's Red FM. Hello, if you have just joined, it is Sunday, the 21st of June. It is also Father's Day. So happy Father's Day to any of the dads out there who are listening in. I hope you're all having a fab day and you're being spoiled. Well, you're being spoiled with the weather anyway, which is great. The weather is stunning. Sunny spells all day. UV 6 at about 2 o'clock. So if you want to lie out and get a bit of UV rays onto the skin, that is the time to do it. Obviously, wear some SPF and be careful. But it is going to get hot towards lunchtime. But do enjoy the sun. And I want to give a shout out to Michael O'Connor. A happy Father's Day to you, Michael. That is in from your daughter, Ella, your son, Jack, and your wife, Mary. Happy Father's Day to you. They're having a barbecue today and they're going to watch the Cork match. And of course, we all want to wish the Rebels a huge best of luck. Cork versus Offaly in the All-Ireland quarter-final today in Semple Stadium in Thurles. Throw-in is at 3:30pm. Up the Rebels, and a huge best of luck to the Rebels from all of us here at Cork's Red FM. If they win, they are true to the All-Ireland semi-final. Are we going to do it this year, lads? Is Cork going to win the All-Ireland? Do let me know what you think. 086 8104 106, and get those best of looks in as well. Father's Day shout outs, best of luck to the Rebels. You can send them to me on WhatsApp, 086 8104 106. Also, if you are getting the train to Semple Stadium to Thurles, the Red Patrollers are at Kent Station at the moment and they are there to wave on the Cork fans. They have a little bit of merch as well there, so definitely pop over and say hello. And also, later on in the show, I have a pair of tickets

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12: American superstar Zach Bryan plays two huge shows at Super Value Park Eaquive. On Tuesday night, Two Door Cinema Club take to the stage at Live at the Marquee. And as part of the Cork Midsummer Festival, Pool No Water from the Everyman is staged in an empty swimming pool beneath the Metropole Hotel, running until the 27th of June.
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What a tune. That is the newest one from Harry Styles. That is Dance No More. And he is currently playing Wembley Stadium at the moment for his tour. And I'm going to the final night, which is going to be on the 10th of July. And I'm so, so excited. The final night of his Wembley shows. If you did manage to see him, do let me know what you thought. 0868104106. I want to give a hello and a shout out to Emily, Patrick and Jen from Carrigaline. They're in the car heading to Thurles and they want to wish a happy Father's Day to Patrick and a come on the Rebels. Guys, safe journey to the match. Hopefully they bring it, they give a win to us and we get through to a semi-final. It would be absolutely brilliant. Safe journey there to the match. I did get a text in all right to say that there is very heavy traffic at the toll, so do proceed with caution and do be careful on the roads. I'd say a lot of people are heading that direction to the match. And I want to give a shout out to Finn and Ronan, who are also on their way to their first ever Cork match. Guys, hope you have the best time. Up the Rebels and do enjoy the match. And we have another Father's Day shout out to Anthony O'Byrne. Happy Father's Day to you, Anthony. And could you wish Declan Flaherty a happy Father's Day? And they're also heading up to the Cork match. So many people heading up to the match. We want to wish the Rebels a huge best of luck. If you are heading up, do be careful on the roads. And if you're getting the train, our very own Red Patrollers are at Kent train station at the moment. So do pop over and say hello. They might have some Red FM merch for you as well. And yes, it is all throw-in is at 3:30 p.m. It's all kicking off then. And it's Cork versus Offaly, the All-Ireland quarter-final in Semple Stadium. Up the Rebels. Hopefully they win. It would be absolutely brilliant. We need an All-Ireland, lads, don't we? Wouldn't it be great? Yeah, I've got music on the way from Doja Cat. But before that, Taylor Swift, when I knew it, I knew it.

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I bet. Say I got drive, I don't need a car. Money really all that we fiending for. I'm doing things they ain't seen before. Bands ain't dumb, but extremists are. I'm a demon lord. Fall off what? I ain't seen the horse. Called your bluff, better cite the source. Fame ain't something that I need no

Dermot Kennedy with Turnstile. I will have tickets to give away to see him at the Aviva Stadium just after 12, so stay tuned for that. But before that, news and sport on the way next and the weekend with Save Your Tears here on Cork's Red FM.

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11: At 12, good afternoon, I'm Tina Gates. Sinn Féin's Piers Doherty says there's a cloud of grief over Donegal today. It follows the death of a teenage spectator at the Donegal International Rally yesterday. Two other people are receiving treatment in hospital for non-life-threatening injuries following the incident at the 12th stage. Motorsport Ireland and Donegal Motor Club say they're deeply saddened by the tragedy and have cancelled the remainder of the event as a mark of respect. Deputy Doherty says it's heartbreaking and the community is rallying round the family.
12: Look, our hearts are broken for the family of this young lad, this 15-year-old who tragically lost his life yesterday at the Donegal Rally, and it was a day that should have been filled with excitement, with community, with fun, and it ended with a cloud of grief right across Donegal. And on behalf of the people of Donegal, we stand with the family, we're grieving with them.
11: US Vice President J.D. Vance is in Switzerland today for talks with Iran, with fears that the initial deal aimed at ending the war may be under threat already. It comes after Tehran and Washington traded claims over the Strait of Hormuz. Iran says it's closed because of ceasefire violations, while US Central Command says traffic's flowing through the key trade route. Sky correspondent Sally Lockwood says today's negotiations are complex.
13: The issues that they're now trying to sort out and come to some sort of agreement on over this 60-day period are the very complex issues of Iran's nuclear program, its stockpile of enriched uranium, and sanctions relief. But all this while they now have the issues of Lebanon and the Strait of Hormuz, which are proving so delicate when it comes to this ceasefire.
11: Concerns being raised about Gardaí being redeployed from busy areas in Dublin to provide security for Ireland's EU presidency next month. Aintu says it recently obtained figures which reveal Gardaí would be moved from key areas in the capital to accommodate that. Leader Padraig Tobin says it's a case of robbing Peter to pay Paul.
0: It's come to my attention that about 41 are moving from DMR West Division into the city centre, and another six are being moved right now from the DMR East into the city centre. So this is robbing Peter to pay Paul. We have a system of incredibly low Garda per capita figures, and now these Garda stations are being relieved of key Gardaí at a time where there's serious crime in the city.
11: Fine Gael wants the threshold of tax on excess energy fed to the grid by households to be increased. More people who've invested in solar panels are reaching the limit of €400 and they get taxed if they go over that. Fine Gael Deputy Nisha Mwero says steps could be taken in the next budget to help families.
3: I'd look in the 2027 budget, which will be coming out later this year, I would look for that €400, that free first €100 tax-free to be upped to €600 tax-free to give families that bit more incentive to do it. And there are other things that families can do as well. We should be looking at batteries. We should be looking at batteries. The prices of batteries are coming down at the moment, which is very welcome, but not every family can afford it.
11: In the north, a man has been charged after an alleged attempt to seriously assault a police officer at a hospital in Antrim. It's claimed the 53-year-old tried to stab the officer with a long, sharp item on Friday night. He's due before Coleraine Magistrates Court tomorrow. Revellers headed to concerts, sporting events and festivals today are being urged to know their limits. DrinkAware says warm weather and a busy weekend of events can lead people to drink more than they realise. CEO Dervla O'Brien says only 1 in 10 adults can correctly identify a standard drink.
14: Really important to know that even though you may feel fine to drive the next day, you may still be very much over the limit. Don't believe the myths. There's no amount of coffee, an Irish breakfast, a shower will sober you up. Only time works in sobering you up. Many of the festivals will actually have breathalyzer systems. They can be very useful in terms of giving you an indication of if you're safe to drive, and obviously if not, you need to wait it out.
11: And that's your latest news update at 4 minutes past noon.
15: It's racing up the charts and a favourite on the changing table. It's Evie's Ready for Nappy Pants.

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3: Good morning, I'm Rory O'Hagan. Gaelic Games and Cork look to book their place in the All-Ireland Hurling Championship semi-final today. The Rebels face Offaly in their quarter-final clash. That is in Semple Stadium. Throw-in today is at 3:30. There are 4 changes to the Cork side. Dara Fitzgibbon, the captain, is back in midfield alongside Brian Walsh. Elsewhere, Alan Walsh starts in the full forward line. Hugh O'Connor named in the half forward line. A place against Galway in the semi-finals on June 4th awaits the winners. We'll have reaction on the Big Red Bench this evening from 6. In the Senior Football Championship, round 3, Dublin take on Donegal and Croke Park. That's at 1:15. Monaghan face Westmeath and Clonus. That is at 4. Football and at the World Cup today in Group H, Spain face Saudi Arabia at 5. Uruguay take on Cape Verde at 11. And in Group G, Belgium face Iran at 8 o'clock. New Zealand take on Egypt at 2 a.m. And that's the sport with Simply Suits.
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4: What a gorgeous, gorgeous day it is. It is dry and sunny today. The UV is going to be 6 and highest temperatures of 19 to 24 degrees.
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4: 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The cash machine will then randomly pick a number and it could be you that we're calling here on Red FM. Answer within 5 rings, tell us the prize amount, and that cash could be all yours. 200,000 euro is the magic number. Text RED to 57557. That is RED to 57557. And the very, very best of luck.
5: Yeah.
4: 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Miriam with you. Music on the way from Dua Lipa, but kicking off the hour, she's playing Marley Park, Olivia Dean.
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0: Dua Lipa, we're levitating here on Cork's Red FM. I've got music on the way from David Guetta and Sia, but he played in Páirc Uíomh last night and he is back again tonight. This is Zach Bryan with Nine Ball here on Red.
1: I don't want to bet, but my father wrote a check that I bet his ass could never cash.

0: What a tune there from David Guetta and Sia. That one there was Beautiful People here on Cork's Red FM. Hello, if you have just joined, this is Miriam with you as per usual on your Sunday. A big day today, lots of stuff happening today. It's Father's Day, it's the 21st of June, and Cork are playing Offaly in the hurling quarter-final. Yeah, a huge game today. If they win, they're through to an All-Ireland semi-final. Loads of messages in. I have some Father's Day shout-outs and Up the Rebels shout-outs, right? I want to give a shout-out to Paddy Og, Kira and Dahi, who are on the way to the Cork match. That is in from Emma. Guys, hope you have the best time at the match. Up the Rebels and safe journey. I've heard the traffic is a little bit heavy coming up to the tolls, so do be careful if you are on the way to Semple Stadium. Just proceed with caution and safe journey to everyone travelling to the match. I also want to wish a happy Father's Day, and I want to shout out to my son Ian Kavanagh, his sons-in-law Matthew and James, for doing the Jailbreak Triathlon in Cove at the moment. Wishing them a happy Father's Day from Marion and Pat. Guys, happy Father's Day to you and enjoy that. It's very, very sunny, so drink lots of water if you are doing some sporting activities today and hydrate yourselves. Want to give a big shout out to Kieran, Clodagh and Pa, also on the way to the match. That is love from Regina. Safe journey, guys, and wish Nicholas a happy Father's Day. That's in from Saoirse. Huge happy Father's Day to you, Nicholas. If you want to send in any Father's Day shout outs, anything like that, you can text or WhatsApp me 0868 104 106. But I do have something very, very exciting to give away. I've got tickets to give away to see this man in the Aviva Stadium.
1: Don't tell me this is all for nothing. I can only tell you one thing. On the nights you feel outnumbered, maybe I'll be out there somewhere.
0: Yeah, of course, that is Dermot Kennedy. He is coming to the Aviva Stadium in Dublin on Sunday, the 12th of July. So less than a month away. We've got a pair of tickets to give away. All you need to do is send me a WhatsApp voice note telling me why you would like to go to see Dermot Kennedy, singing one of his songs, whatever you want. The craziest, maddest voice note. Text it to me, 0868104106, plus your name and where you're from. And I will pick a winner just before 1 o'clock. So yeah, tickets to see Dermot Kennedy. How exciting. Music on the way from Drake, but before that, some Tame Impala next.
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That is Drake with God's Plan here on Cork's Red FM, the station that is giving away €200,000 in the summer cash machine. I'll be giving you all the details on how you can enter that just after 1 o'clock. And also, I'm giving away a pair of tickets to see Dermot Kennedy. He's playing the Aviva Stadium in Dublin on Sunday, the 12th of July, 2026. So less than a month away. You could be going to see Dermot Kennedy, right? All you have to do, send me a voice note telling me why would you like to see him, or singing one of his songs. You can send it to me on WhatsApp, 086 8104 106. Loads of shout outs happening now for the Father's Day. Lots of fathers heading to the Cork match. Cork are playing Offaly, of course, in Semple Stadium. Throw in is at 3:30 p.m. and what a day for it is. Gorgeous sunshine. Safe journey to anyone travelling up. I want to give a happy Father's Day to Dermot Sheehan. That is love from Cian, and they are on the road to Thurles. They sent me a lovely photo, lads. Safe journey up there, Cian and your father. Hope you have a great day. Hope you enjoy the match. Happy Father's Day to you. I want to give a happy Father's Day to Aunt, who is also driving everyone to the big match. That's in from Helen, Nessa and Kira, and an Up the Rebels. And happy Father's Day to you, Aunt. Also want to give a happy Father's Day to Kevin O'Connell. That is in from Sife. They're also on the way to the match, lads. You're all heading up there. It's going to be a great day. And look, hopefully Cork win. We're through to a semi-final then. And then, you know, if we win that All-Ireland final, and hopefully we win it this year. Keeping my fingers and toes crossed, I want to give a shout out to Darren Kinsella and a happy Father's Day. That's in from Josh, Sienna and Isla. And they are all on the way to the Cork match as well. And they love their dad loads. So happy Father's Day to you, Darren. If you want to send me any more Father's Day requests and shout outs, I can play them out. 086 8104 106. Going to get some more music on the way for you though. Some Gwen Stefani and Sienna Sparrow here on Cork's Red FM.

0: It's just one of those songs, isn't it? Gets in the mood for summer. Always puts me in a good mood. That is Gwen Stefani with The Sweet Escape. This is Cork's Red FM, the station that is giving away €200,000 in the summer cash machine. I'm also giving away a pair of tickets to see Dermot Kennedy in the Aviva Stadium. This is your last chance to enter. I'll be picking a winner just before 1 o'clock, right? All you need to do is tell me why you would like to go and see Dermot Kennedy or sing one of his songs in a voice note on WhatsApp 0868104106, and those tickets could be all yours. You can also get tickets on ticketmaster.ie, and that is all happening in about 3 weeks' time, the 12th of July. He is coming to the Aviva Stadium. I want to wish a happy Father's Day to Gary. That is in from Luca and Ayla. Happy Father's Day to you, Gary. I've got loads more shout outs to give away here. Hi, Miriam. Can you wish my fiance, Kevin, a big happy Father's Day? We are very grateful for everything he does for us. A love from Becca, Ava and Charlie. Happy Father's Day to you, Kevin. Hope you're enjoying the sunshine and I hope you have a great day. And also a happy Father's Day to Stephen. That is in from Cole and Chloe. Stephen, enjoy your day. Hope you're getting absolutely spoilt. And hi, my daughter is bugging me. I would love her to win the tickets for Dermot Kennedy, right? Eileen, I'll keep that in mind. But if you're just tuning in, I am giving away tickets for Dermot Kennedy in the Aviva Stadium, as I mentioned earlier. This is your last chance to enter. 0868104106. I've got those pair of tickets to give away just before one. So send me a voice note telling me why you would like to go. Voice notes only. So Eileen, get in that voice note and you may have a chance, all right? I've got music on the way from Beyonce and Bebe Rexha. But before that, some Switch Disco and Ella Henderson next. Red FM.
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12: 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One of the biggest changes to this summer's World Cup is the expansion from 32 to 48 teams, which will give more nations a chance to compete on football's biggest stage. Four countries will be appearing at a World Cup for the very first time this summer: Cape Verde, Curaçao, Jordan, and Uzbekistan. We're not jealous. 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

0: Beyonce with Texas Hold'em here on Cork's Red FM. Well, well, well, look at that weather that we're getting outside today. What a day it is. The 21st of June, Father's Day, Cork versus Offaly. Cannot complain. I hope some of you are sitting out in that weather because I am so jealous. Stuck here in the studio looking out the window at that gorgeous weather. Do let me know what you're up to today. Or if you're heading to the Cork match, let me know. 086 810 406. So earlier, I said I had a pair of tickets to give away to see Dermot Kennedy. He's in the Aviva Stadium on Sunday the 12th of July. And this is the winner of the tickets.
1: Hi, this is Nick Ryan here. Would love to see Dermot Kennedy. And last time I went to see him was in Thomond Park and had to leave before he even started because my small one got too afraid of the noise and the crowd. She was 7 at the time. So, I've been upping her to go to matches and stuff now to get her used to the crowd. So, and she loves him. So, it'd be great to get tickets to go to the Aviva to see him. Just to get her going to see him.
0: Yep, that is our winner of the tickets. Huge congratulations to you. But don't worry, right? If you missed out, Sinead Quinlan will be with you from 2 o'clock and she will have another pair of tickets to give away then. So do stay tuned for that. I got a message in to say, hi guys, loving the show. Can I give my dad, Joseph Cusack, a shout out? I want to wish him a happy Father's Day. That's in from his 4 daughters and his grandson. Joseph, hope you have a great day. Hope you're enjoying the weather and happy Father's Day to you. I want to give a happy 9th birthday shout out to my daughter Fia on her way to the Cork match, and also hi to her sister Quiva, and that is in from Julie. Girls, I've got some BB Rexha on the way for you next, and some Leah Hart as well, and then news and sport is on the way very soon.

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8: At one, good afternoon, I'm Tina Gates. Sinn Féin's Piers Doherty says there's a cloud of grief over Donegal today. It follows the death of a teenage spectator at the Donegal International Rally yesterday. Gardaí say they continue to investigate the death of 15-year-old Tadhg Callaghan Carter following an incident at Stage 12 near Kilmacrenan. Two other people are receiving treatment in hospital for non-life-threatening injuries. Motorsport Ireland and Donegal Motor Club say they're deeply saddened by the tragedy and have cancelled the remainder of the event as a mark of respect. Deputy Doherty says it's heartbreaking and the community is rallying around Tadhg's family.
9: Look, our hearts are broken for the family of this young lad, this 15-year-old who tragically lost his life yesterday at the Donegal Rally, and it was a day that should have been filled with excitement, with community, with fun, and it ended with a cloud of grief right across Donegal. And on behalf of the people of Donegal, we stand with the family, we're grieving with them.
8: US Vice President J.D. Vance is in Switzerland for talks with Iran, with fears the initial deal aimed at ending the war may be under threat already. It comes after Tehran and Washington traded claims over the Strait of Hormuz. Iran says it's closed because of ceasefire violations, while US Central Command says traffic's flowing. Sky correspondent Sally Lockwood says today's negotiations are complex.
10: The issues that they're now trying to sort out and come to some sort of agreement on over this 60-day period are the very complex issues of Iran's nuclear program, its stockpile of enriched uranium, and sanctions relief. But all this while they now have the issues of Lebanon and the Strait of Hormuz, which are proving so delicate when it comes to this ceasefire.
8: Balvir again appealing for information about the disappearances of Jojo Dullard and Deirdre Jacob as searches continue at a former quarry on the Wicklow-Kildare border. Diggers and forensic teams returned to the site this week as part of an operation led by the Serious Crime Review Team and the Garda National Bureau of Criminal Investigation. It's the second search of the location this year. Jojo Dullard was last seen alive in November 1995, while Deirdre Jacob disappeared near her home in County Kildare in July 1998. Gardaí are urging anyone with information, no matter how small or seemingly insignificant, to come forward. Today is the last day of the Special Olympics Ireland Summer Games. This weekend's events have taken place in Dublin for the first time in 8 years. Athletes from across the country are taking part in 12 sports, including athletics, badminton, basketball, equestrian, football, gymnastics and swimming. Alfred Marks won a gold and silver in the 200 and 400 metres this weekend.
11: People with special needs should be properly recognised, not hidden away. We are entitled to do the same thing as the Paralympics, that we should have the same encouragement, because we were locked, the people with disabilities had been locked away for so long. Now is the time that they should be properly recognised, because they're no different to anyone else.
8: The RNLI is urging people to be cautious when at sea as temperatures are set to rise. Ireland will experience the tail end of a heat dome, which is hitting parts of Europe this week. The warm weather will attract many people to the Irish coast. Aoife Ward, lifeboat press officer with Dunleary RNLI, has this advice.
12: So for anybody looking to head out in the water, as the weather gets gorgeous next week, should be mindful when they're out boating, walking, paddleboarding, kayaking, or even swimming, just to be really mindful that even though the water might be lovely and sunny outside, the water might not be as warm, and to be mindful of cold shock. You've also to be mindful of the tide, so check the tide times.
8: And that's your latest news update at 1:04.
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14: Good morning, I'm Rory O'Hagan. Gaelic Games in Cork look to book their place in the All-Ireland Hurling Championship semi-final today. The Rebels face Offaly in their quarter-final clash. That is in Semple Stadium. Throw-in today is at 3:30. There are four changes to the Cork side. Dara Fitzgibbon, the captain, is back in midfield alongside Brian Walsh. Elsewhere, Alan Walsh starts in the full forward line. Hugh O'Connor named in the half forward line. A place against Galway in the semi-finals on June 4th awaits the winners. We'll have reaction on the Big Red Bench this evening from 6. In the Senior Football Championship, round 3, Dublin take on Donegal in Croke Park. That's at 1:15. Monaghan face Westmeath and Clonus. That is at 4. Football and at the World Cup today in Group H, Spain face Saudi Arabia at 5. Uruguay take on Cape Verde at 11. And in Group G, Belgium face Iran at 8 o'clock. New Zealand take on Egypt at 2 a.m. And that's the sport with Simply Suits.
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15: It is a very dry and sunny day today with the UV 6 at the moment. Do enjoy the sunshine and be careful. Plan your SPF highest temperatures of 19 to 24 degrees.
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15: 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The cash machine will then randomly pick a number, and it could be you that we're calling here on Red FM. Answer within five rings, tell us the prize amount, and that cash is all yours. €200,000 is the magic number. Text RED to 57557. That's RED to 57557, and the very best of luck. Hello, it is Miriam with you until 2 o'clock. I've got some Tiesto on the way, but kicking off the hour, it's Sabrina Carpenter.
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And Ava Max with the motto here on Cork's Red FM. Before that was Florence Road with Hanging Out to Dry. I've got music on the way from Lady Gaga, but before that, this is a throwback from Nelly and Kelly. This is Dilemma here on Cork's Red FM.

0: All right, class, tell me about your weekend. Leo?
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0: DJ Snake and Justin Bieber there with Let Me Love You here on Cork's Red FM. And before that was Lady Gaga and Bruno Mars with Die With A Smile. I want to give a shout out, right? This came in from Claudia and she said, "Hi, this is Claudia. Myself, my partner and his mum and dad are on the way to Thurles for the Cork match. Could I give a shout out for Father's Day to my partner Kyle's dad, Stephen?" Huge happy Father's Day to you, Stephen. And yeah, they're on the way to the match. Guys, safe journey up the Rebels. Enjoy the sunshine and have a fab day, and hopefully Cork win. And also, I want to give a shout out and a happy Father's Day to the best dad in the world, Chris Nason, from his little girl Ella, up the Rebels. Everyone seems to be heading to the match today, so if you are on the way there, do be careful on the roads. And I've gotten some messages in to say that the tolls are quite busy, so just be careful there if you are coming up to then, and proceed with caution. I've got music on the way from Stella Lefty next on Red.
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5: 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On Tuesday night, Two Door Cinema Club take to the stage at Live at the Marquee. And as part of the Cork Midsummer Festival, Pool No Water from the Everyman is staged in an empty swimming pool beneath the Metropole Hotel, running until the 27th of June. Yeah!
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That is Stella Lefty with Boston here on Cork's Red FM, the station that is giving away €200,000 on the Summer Cash Machine. Music on the way from Benson Boone. But before that, this is Slater with Dance.

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0: That is Benson Boone with Slow It Down here on Cork's Red FM. Before that was Slater with Dance. I've Got Music on the way from Haven, and Camila Cabello is also on the way next.
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That is Haven with Iron here on Cork's Red FM. And that is it for me today. The lovely Sinead Quinlan will be with you from 2 o'clock. She's got a pair of tickets to give away to see Dermot Kennedy and plenty of tunes and chats. But if you are heading to Zach Bryan or Olivia Dean or the Cork versus Tip match, I hope you have a great time and a huge up the rebels from all of us here at Cork's Red FM. But before news and sports, I've got music on the way from Katy Perry and Casey Musgraves. And I'll see you all next week. Bye.

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11: Tina Gates. The teenager who died during yesterday's Donegal International Rally has been named by Gardaí as 15-year-old Tadhg Callaghan Carter. Two other people have been treated in hospital for non-life-threatening injuries. Motorsport Ireland and Donegal Motor Club say they're deeply saddened by the tragedy and have cancelled the remainder of the event as a mark of respect. Sinn Féin's Deputy Piers Doherty says there's a cloud of grief over Donegal today.
12: Look, our hearts are broken for the family of this young lad. This 15-year-old who tragically lost his life yesterday at the Donegal Rally, and it was a day that should have been filled with excitement, with community, with fun, and it ended with a cloud of grief right across Donegal. And on behalf of the people of Donegal, we stand with the family, we're grieving with them.
11: US Vice President J.D. Vance is in Switzerland for talks with Iran, with fears the initial deal aimed at ending the war may be under threat already. It comes after Tehran and Washington traded claims over the Strait of Hormuz. Iran says it's closed because of ceasefire violations, while US Central Command says traffic's flowing. Sky correspondent Sally Lockwood says today's negotiations are complex.
13: The issues that they're now trying to sort out and come to some sort of agreement on over this 60-day period are the very complex issues of Iran's nuclear program, its stockpile of enriched uranium, and sanctions relief. But all this while they now have the issues of Lebanon and the Strait of Hormuz, which are proving so delicate when it comes to this ceasefire.
11: Gardaí are again appealing for information about the disappearances of Jojo Dullard and Deirdre Jacob as searches continue at a former quarry on the Wicklow-Kildare border. Diggers and forensic teams returned to the site this week as part of an operation led by the Serious Crime Review Team and the Garda National Bureau of Criminal Investigation. It's the second search of the location this year. Jojo Dullard was last seen alive in November 1995, while Deirdre Jacob disappeared near her home in County Kildare in July 1998. Gardaí are urging anyone with information, no matter how small or seemingly insignificant, to come forward. A man has been charged after an alleged attempt to seriously assault a police officer at a hospital in Antrim. It's claimed the 53-year-old tried to stab the officer on Friday night. He's due before Coleraine Magistrates Court tomorrow. Today is the last day of the Special Olympics Ireland Summer Games. This weekend's events have taken place in Dublin for the first time in 8 years. Athletes from across the country are taking part in 12 sports, including athletics, badminton, basketball, equestrian football, gymnastics and swimming. Alfred Marks won a gold and silver in the 200 and 400 metres this weekend.
0: People with special needs should be properly recognised, not hidden away. We are entitled to do the same thing as the Paralympics, that we should have the same encouragement, because we were locked, the people with disabilities had been locked away for so long. Now is the time that they should be properly recognised, because they're no different to anyone else.
11: The Oireann Alae is urging people to be cautious when at sea, as temperatures are set to rise. Ireland will experience the tail end of a heat dome which will hit parts of Europe this week. The warm weather will attract many people to the Irish coast. And Aoife Ward, lifeboat press officer with Dunleary Oireann Alae, has this advice.
3: So for anybody looking to head out in the water, as the weather gets gorgeous next week, should be mindful when they're out boating, walking, paddleboarding, kayaking or even swimming, just to be really mindful that even though the water might be lovely and sunny outside, the water might not be as warm, and you have to be mindful of cold shock. You've also to be mindful of the tide, so check the tide times.
11: And that's your latest news update at 4 minutes past two.
14: So he was like messaging me all night and then he just ghosted me.
15: No way.
14: Yeah. He was like, you're so hot, I want to come over.
15: Okay.
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15: And then?
14: Nothing.
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18: Good afternoon, I'm Melanie Brown. Starting with Gaelic games, and Cork will look to book their place in the All-Ireland Hurling Championship semi-finals today. The Rebels face Offaly in their quarter-final clash in Semple Stadium at 3:30. A place against Galway in the semi-finals on June 4th awaits the winners. We'll have reaction on the Big Red Bench this evening from 6, but now here's your preview.
19: It's going to be knockout hurling in bright sunshine as Cork take on an Offaly side on the rise following an encouraging Leinster campaign. Cork themselves are looking to bounce back after Limerick pipped them to provincial honours, so both sides will be well primed. The Cork manager has made 4 changes from the Munster final starting team, with Tim O'Mahony and Tommy O'Connell, who had a broken thumb, ruled out by injury. Team captain Dara Fitzgibbon is fit to play after an appendix operation and starts in midfield alongside Brian Roach. The other 2 changes are in the forward line, where Hugh O'Connor and Alan Walsh come in for Barry Walsh and William Buckley. Offaly management made just 1 change to the team that beat Kildare in their final match of the Leinster Championship, as Dan Ravenhill replaces Connor Spain in midfield.
18: Elsewhere in the Senior Football Championship, Round 3 is do or die as Dublin take on Donegal. Half-time score, and it's the Dubs trailing 1-8-2-7. Meanwhile, Monaghan will face Westmeath at 4 o'clock today. And finally, football at the World Cup today. Group H sees Spain face Saudi Arabia at 5 o'clock, while Uruguay take on Cape Verde at 11. Group G, Belgium face Iran at 8, while New Zealand take on Egypt at 2 a.m. And that's the sport with Simply Suits.
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20: A beautiful Sunday out there. A little bit cloudy, but it is sunny and warm, with highest temperatures of 18 to 23 degrees today.
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20: The Cash Machine. School teacher Sinead, great name, had just finished work for the summer when she answered the phone call on Friday. I mean, wow. What a way for her now to be kicking off the summer holidays by winning the largest amount of money we've ever given away. Go on, Sinead girl. But that means the cash machine has been reloaded. We are ready to go again. This is a nice amount now. I think it's easy to remember, but maybe write it down just in case. 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Lines close 3 p.m. Friday, so get your entry in now. Just throw it in, and then you can relax and just wait for the phone call and answer and say 200,000 euro. And all that money is yours to do with as you please. Text RED to 57557 and the very best of luck to ya. Good afternoon. It is Sinead Quinlan with you. I hope you're having a lovely weekend. Were you at her gig last night? She looked amazing. It's CMAT.
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Sagala, Ella Air here on Cork's Red FM with me, Sinead, this Sunday afternoon, and it's a beautiful day out there. Corkonian Cian DeCrull, he is on the way. But first, a bit of a throwback. Here's B.O.B. Hayley Williams' Airplanes on Red.

Kian DeCrow here on Cork's Red FM. Hello, good afternoon. You are very welcome to the show. Gig season is well and truly kicked off in Cork. Loads happening. I'm seeing everybody online going to gigs. It's brilliant. And it was beautiful weather as well this weekend. We had Codeline in Virgin Media Park on

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1: Zach Bryan here on Cork's Red FM. The gig looked amazing. And of course, he's there again tonight if you're going. Have the best time ever. Throw on the old sun cream because it is warm out there. You're probably heading out now. Getting ready. Unreal. This band, they were in Cork last weekend. It's Kingfisher on Red.
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0: Taylor Swift, and before that it was Kingfisher here on Cork's Red FM. Big game happening today. Cork take on Offaly up in Semple Stadium. Turles throwing at 3:30 today, so just a little over 45 minutes now. It was slight carnage, I think, on the road. There's a message here I can see on the screen from earlier. Only one toll booth open at Fermoy, tailbacks for miles. So hopefully now you got through and you're up in Turles and all. A big hello to Lucy Marshall, who sent me in a message and a couple of photos. She said, "Hiya Sinead, got a good view waiting now up the Rebels. Go on girl, Lucy." She's in the terrace. She's ready to go. She's the jersey on. She's the hat as well. You'll need the hat today, girl. Fair play. And here's to a great match. Up the Rebels. And yeah, like I said, hopefully now you're not stuck in traffic. And you made it. In plenty of time. Loads of music on the way here. George Ezra, the king of feel-good music. He's on the way next.
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Paul Russell with a little boo thing here on Cork's Red FM with me, Sinead Quinlan, this Sunday afternoon. Coming up in the next hour, I have a pair of tickets to go and see the one and only Dermot Kennedy. He's playing the Aviva Stadium, Dublin, Sunday the 12th of July. I'll tell you about how to enter in the next hour.

0: It's Sinead on Cork's Red FM. 200,000 euro up for grabs on the cash machine. It is just coming up to 3 o'clock. It's time to check in with the land of news and sport next.
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0: At three, good afternoon, I'm Tina Gates. The teenager who died during yesterday's Donegal International Rally has been named as 15-year-old Tadhg Callaghan Carter. The remainder of the rally's been cancelled following the tragedy in which two other people were injured. Tadhg's school, St. Eunan's College in Letterkenny's, paid tribute to the young man who'd just completed his junior cert exams. They'll be open from 11 a.m. tomorrow with a short prayer service at midday in support of students, parents and staff. Motorsport Ireland and Donegal Motor Club say they're deeply saddened by the tragedy, and Sinn Féin Deputy Piers Doherty says there's a cloud of grief over Donegal.
9: Our thoughts and prayers are with this young lad's family at this point in time, his friends and all those who were involved, those who responded to the accident, and our thoughts are also with those who were injured. It is just an unimaginable loss, and at this time we just need to give space and respect to the family and allow the authorities to carry out whatever investigations they need to carry out also.
0: A teenage boy is in critical condition after a collision involving an e-bike in County Laois last night. It happened on the N80 Strabally Road in Port Laois shortly after 11 o'clock. A passenger, a boy in his early teens, sustained serious injuries and is in critical condition at CHI Temple Street, and the driver, a man in his late teens, was treated at the scene. No other vehicle was involved. The US and Iran have begun peace talks in Switzerland. The face-to-face meeting follows ongoing fighting in Lebanon and conflicting claims about whether the Strait of Hormuz is open or closed. US Vice President J.D. Vance was optimistic heading into the talks.
10: Through diplomacy, through working together to transform the Middle East, where Iran and the Gulf have been at war with each other, or at least have had very unfriendly relations, where Iran has been a driver of regional instability, now we see a future where everybody can work together to promote peace and prosperity for everyone.
0: The closing ceremony for the Special Olympics Ireland Summer Games takes place tonight. The weekend has seen over 1,200 athletes competing in 12 different sports across Dublin. These family members were incredibly proud of their loved ones.
11: It's just inclusivity. Like, the fact that she's here today at the Special Olympics is something that nobody can ever take away from her. And it's a confidence that she'll get to have forever from all the hard work she's put in.
12: It gives him a chance to be the best he can be and achieve something that none of us ever thought was possible.
0: Swimmers at Sydney's Coogee Beach have braved chilly waters to support a young mum attacked by a shark there last week. Leah Stewart remains in a critical condition. Charlie Verco pulled her ashore.
13: The shark actually took Leah underwater and I couldn't see her anymore. And I was really going, okay, what do I do now? And luckily she popped back up and had let her go. And that was when I paddled in, kind of got her to swim to me so that she was out of the water.
0: The RNLI is urging people to be cautious when at sea as temperatures warm up across the country. Ireland's set to experience the tail end of a heat dome hitting parts of Europe this week. Aoife Ward from Dunleary RNLI has this advice.
14: So for anybody looking to head out in the water as the weather gets gorgeous next week, should be mindful when they're out boating, walking, paddleboarding, kayaking or even swimming. Just to be really mindful that even though the water might be lovely and sunny outside, the water might not be as warm, and you have to be mindful of cold shock. You've also to be mindful of the tide, so check the tide times.
0: And today marks the summer solstice with the longest day of the year and the shortest night ahead of us. The sun rose at 5 this morning and sets at close to 10 tonight. That's over 17 hours of daylight. David Moore, editor with Astronomy Ireland, explains how it all works.
15: People who like the sun, of course, will be glad that the nights are short and the days are long. And of course, we get the maximum amount of solar heating. It takes the earth a while to heat up. That's why the months after the solstice are usually the warmest.
0: And that's your latest news update at 4 minutes past three.
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16: Good afternoon, I'm Melanie Brown. Starting with Gaelic Games, and Cork will hope to book their place in the All-Ireland Hurling Championship semi-finals today. The Rebels face Offaly in their quarter-final clash shortly at 3:30 in Semple Stadium. A place against Galway on June 4th awaits the winners, and Stephen Gleeson has the preview. We'll have reaction on the big red bench this evening from 6pm. Elsewhere in the Senior Football Championship, round 3 is gone to extra time in Croke Park as Dublin and Donegal finish all square 2:18 apiece at full time. Meanwhile, Monaghan face Westmeath and Clunnis at 4pm. Football now, and at the World Cup today in Group H, Spain face Saudi Arabia at 5pm and Uruguay take on Cape Verde at 11, and Group G sees Belgium face Iran at 8 and New Zealand take on Egypt at 2am. And that's the sport with Simply Suits.
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17: It is beautiful out there this weekend. A little bit cloudy, but it's sunny and warm with high temperatures of 18 to 23 degrees. So get that sun cream on ya.
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17: The Cash Machine was won on Friday. School teacher Sinead had just finished up for the summer. 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I mean, that's insane. 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And all that money is theirs. Tax free. The whole lot of it. Text red to 57557. That's 57557. And the very best of luck. Yeah. How are ya? How would you like a pair of tickets to go see Dermot Kennedy? I have them to give away this hour.
8: Corks

0: Ed Sheeran, Azizam, you're on Cork's Red FM. Hello, you are very welcome to the show. It is Sinead keeping you company this Sunday afternoon, and it's beautiful. The sun is out, the vibes are good. And I think I could make your Sunday even better. I have a pair of tickets to go see Dermot Kennedy. He's playing the Aviva Stadium, Dublin, Sunday, the 12th of July. Tickets at ticketmaster.ie. I have a pair to give away. And this is what you have to do. You send me in a voice note telling me who you are and who you would bring into 0868104106. As easy as that. And them tickets are all yours. The best voice note is going to win 0868104106 to go see Dermot Kennedy, Aviva Stadium, Sunday, the 12th of July. Doja Cat, she's on the way next.
1: 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Missed the last bus? 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

54 Ultra here on Cork's Red FM. Last chance to win a pair of tickets to go see Dermot Kennedy. He's going to be in Dublin Sunday the 12th of July.

tickets at ticketmaster.ie. Pair of tickets, and all you need to do to win is send me in a voice note into 086 8104 106, telling me who you are and who you would bring. 086 8104 106. I'm loving the ones that have come in so far, and you were fast as well. They flew in. People are mad for these tickets. Of course you are. Dermot Kennedy, he's class. Tay McRae is on the way, but first, this man, he was in Ireland at the start of May. It's Alex Warren on Red.

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0: It's Sinead Quinnan on Cork's Red FM. I'm making my way through the voice notes. The next time you hear me, I will be announcing the winner of that pair of tickets to go see Dermot Kennedy. Shane Codd, he's on the way next.
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0: Brand new music by Becky Hill. You're on Cork's Red FM. I am going to be calling the winner of that pair of tickets in just a minute for Dermot Kennedy. So have your phone ready to answer. In the meantime, here's Lizzo on Red.
1: Girl, I'm about to have a panic attack. I did

0: That was Lizzo here on Cork's Red FM. The song called To Be Loved. Now, I have a pair of tickets to go see Dermot Kennedy. He's going to be in the Aviva Stadium, Dublin, Sunday the 12th of July this summer. It's only around the corner, actually, to be honest. Tickets at ticketmaster.ie. All you had to do to win was send me in a voice note. And this one in particular stood out to me. A lovely man called Terry sent in a voice note to win the tickets for his daughter, Sadie. And I thought, how lovely is that? Because it's Father's Day, you know, and he's gifting something to somebody else. I said, all right, let's see now if he's going to answer the phone. Hopefully he does. Okay, it's ringing.
1: Your call has been forwarded to voicemail.
0: Oh, no.
1: The person you're trying to reach is not available.
0: We're going to try him once more. We're going to try him once more. Let's see.
2: Hello?
0: Hello, is this Terry's phone?
2: It is.
0: Hi there, you don't sound like Terry, but hello.
2: I'm his wife, Georgia. Sorry.
0: No, it's perfect, Georgia. I can talk to you too. Hi, this is Sinead. I'm calling from Cork's Red FM.
2: Hi, Sinead. How are you?
0: How are you? Do you have any idea why I might be ringing your husband's phone?
2: Would it be the Dermot Kennedy ticket by any chance?
0: Yes, it is. Are okay. you around on Sunday the 12th of July by any chance?
2: We are.
0: Alright, good news. The tickets are yours.
2: Woohoo! What? Oh my god, that's amazing. Thank
0: Unreal.
2: You so much.
0: Do you know what? I loved it so much because I was like, it's Father's Day and he wants to get tickets for his daughter. I just thought it was so lovely.
2: He does. Do you know what now? She's dying for a concert experience, so this will be her first concert experience and she loves Dermot Kennedy.
0: What a brilliant first concert.
2: Yeah.
0: Unreal.
2: Oh, I'm so thrilled. Thank you so much. She'll be over the moon.
0: I am buzzing for you. Have the best time ever. Thanks so much. Tell Terry I said hello as well, wherever he is.
2: He's there. Have a quick hello.
3: Hello.
0: All right, Terry, you're right. You're all good. That's so funny. That dear John answered the phone. She's like, who's this woman now calling my husband?
3: I passed straight over because I'd be no good at that kind of thing.
0: Terry, you sound like an absolutely lovely man. Happy Father's Day. And I hope now Sadie's doing something lovely for you today. You're getting treated.
3: I know, yeah, absolutely. Well, I'm actually only back from a sporting event yesterday. So, later on now with a few surprises.
0: Perfect. Unreal. Well, thanks so much for listening to Red FM and have the best time.
3: Brilliant, Sinead. Thanks so much.
0: See you later. Bye.
2: Thanks a million.
0: Thanks, Deirdre. See ya.
2: Bye.

0: 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You know the bus will be late, again. 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

0: Good afternoon, I'm Tina Gates. The teenager who died during yesterday's Donegal International Rally has been named as 15-year-old Tadhg Callaghan Carter. The remainder of the rally has been cancelled following the tragedy in which two other people were injured. Tadhg's school, St. Eunan's College in Letterkenny, has paid tribute to the young man who had just completed his junior cert exams. The school will be open from 11 a.m. tomorrow with a short prayer service at midday in support of students, parents and staff. Motorsport Ireland and Donegal Motor Club say they're deeply saddened by the tragedy. Sinn Féin Deputy Piers Doherty says there's a cloud of grief over Donegal.
1: Our thoughts and prayers are with this young lad's family at this point in time, his friends and all those who were involved, those who responded to the accident, and our thoughts are also with those who were injured. It is just an unimaginable loss, and at this time we just need to give space and respect to the family and allow the authorities to carry out whatever investigations they need to carry out also.
0: A teenage boy is in critical condition after a collision involving an e-bike in County Laois last night. It happened on the N80 Strabally Road in Port Laois shortly after 11 o'clock. A passenger, a boy in his early teens, sustained serious injuries and is in critical condition at CHI Temple Street. The driver, a man in his late teens, was treated at the scene. No other vehicle was involved. The US and Iran have begun peace talks in Switzerland. The face-to-face meeting follows ongoing fighting in Lebanon and conflicting claims about whether the Strait of Hormuz is open or closed. US Vice President J.D. Vance was optimistic heading into the talks.
2: Through diplomacy, through working together to transform the Middle East, where Iran and the Gulf have been at war with each other, or at least have had very unfriendly relations, where Iran has been a driver of regional instability. Now we see a future where everybody can work together to promote peace and prosperity for everyone.
0: The closing ceremony for the Special Olympics Ireland Summer Games takes place tonight. The weekend has seen over 1,200 athletes compete in 12 different sports across Dublin. These family members were incredibly proud of their loved ones.
3: It's just inclusivity, like the fact that she's here today at the Special Olympics is something that nobody can ever take away from her, and it's a confidence that she'll get to have forever from all the hard work she's put in.
4: It gives him a chance to be the best he can be and achieve something that none of us ever thought was possible.
0: Swimmers at Sydney's Coogee Beach have braved chilly winter waters to support a young mum who was attacked by a shark there last week. Leah Stewart remains in a critical condition. Charlie Verco pulled her ashore.
5: The shark actually took Leah underwater and I couldn't see her anymore, and I was really going, okay, what do I do now? And luckily she popped back up and had let her go. And that was when I paddled in, kind of got her to swim to me so that she was out of the water.
0: A spy plane, an armoured Garda vehicle and anti-drone technology are just some of the measures being brought in ahead of Ireland's EU presidency next month. In 10 days' time, the biggest policing and security operation in the history of the state gets underway. There are concerns that Ireland could be the focus of sabotage in the form of disinformation and cyber attacks. Security and defence analyst Declan Power says while the threat of physical harm cannot be discounted, there are the added factors of people trying to cause disruption.
6: That would include things that might disrupt our IT services through a cyber attack, denial of services at a medium to low level, coupled with possibly drone incursions, or a ramping up of disinformation and a heightening of toxicity in public debate online. And we've seen how vulnerable we are to that, not just Ireland, but in Europe in general.
0: And that's your latest news update at 4 minutes past 4.
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9: 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Good afternoon, I'm Melanie Brown. Starting with Gaelic Games, and Cork face Offaly with a place in the All-Ireland Hurling semi-finals up for grabs. Heading to half-time in Semple Stadium, and Cork have a healthy lead. It's the Rebels 4-11, Offaly 4 points. Two goals from Alan Walsh, one from Brian Hayes, and Shane Barrett with another, and we'll have reaction on the Big Red Bench this evening from 6pm. Elsewhere in the Senior Football Championship Round 3, Dublin advanced to the quarterfinals after a 226-222 win over Donegal after extra time. And it's just getting underway between Monaghan and Westmeath for that final spot in the quarterfinals. Football now, and at the World Cup today, Group H sees Spain face Saudi Arabia at 5pm and Uruguay take on Cape Verde at 11. And in Group G, it's Belgium who face Iran at 8 and New Zealand take on Egypt at 2am. And that's the sport with Simply Suits.
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11: Sunny and warm this Sunday with top temperatures of 18 to 23 degrees. The pollen is quite high. I could tell straight away my eyes were watering as soon as I woke up. Tonight, the weather is dry and calm with clear spells and very mild really tonight with lowest temperatures of 11 to 14 degrees.
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11: 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The lines will close 3pm on Friday. And then somebody's phone will ring. And they have to answer within five rings. That's the important part. And they must then say 200,000 euro and all that money straight into your bank account. The easiest money you'll ever win. Text RED to 57557. That's 57557. And the very best of luck. Yeah! I can see the score up in Semple Stadium. It is currently 4-13 to 5 points. Go on, the Rebels. Unreal.
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0: It's Sinead Quinlan on Cork Spread FM, keeping you company this Sunday afternoon. Great news for the Rebels. It's halftime. Massive game happening today. Cork taking on Offaly up in Semple Stadium. Loads of Corkonians travel up to Thurles, of course. I mean, we always travel. We're brilliant to travel. And I can tell you at halftime, the score is 5-14 to 6 points in Cork's favour. So, amazing. And plenty of goals for everybody who headed up to Thurles this Sunday. Melanie Brown's going to have all things sport on the big red bench. That is at 6 o'clock. Maybe a couple of dads went up to Semple Stadium today. It is, of course, Father's Day. Happy Father's Day to everybody tuning in. Especially a big shout out to Terry, who won tickets for his daughter Sadie to go see Dermot Kennedy in the last hour. An absolute icon of a dad. I got a lovely voice note in here from Sophie and Danielle. They want to wish their dad a happy Father's Day. Let's have a listen.
1: Happy Father's Day to our dad, Mike. We love him so much and we can't wait to spend the day with him. You're the best dad ever. Love, Sophie and Danielle. Bye.
0: So, so cute. Mike, you're a lucky man. You've two lovely daughters there. If you would like to send in a voice note wishing your dad a happy Father's Day, 086-8104-106. That is the number. Florence Road, a brilliant band from Bray. They're on the way next on Red.
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11: 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One of the biggest changes to this summer's World Cup is the expansion from 32 to 48 teams, which will give more nations a chance to compete on football's biggest stage. Four countries will be appearing at a World Cup for the very first time this summer: Cape Verde, Curaçao, Jordan, and Uzbekistan. We're not jealous. We're not jealous at all.
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Clean Bandit and Zara Larsson on that one. That's called Symphony. You're on Cork's Red FM with me, Sinead Quinlan, this Sunday. And what a beautiful day it is. It is also Father's Day. Got a lovely message in here. Hi, Sinead. Can you please say a huge happy Father's Day to Ray Horgan in Donnybrook? Thanks for being such a fantastic dad from your amazing son, Connor. And there's a load of hearts in that as well. So you're very much loved, Ray. And here, especially for you, it's Sienna Spiral. Thanks for listening to Cork's Red FM.

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0: 6'7", that man is. Somber, you're on Cork's Red FM. It's called Undress, and he's going to be in Ireland this summer. He's headlining the Friday night of Electric Picnic. It's going to be epic. Elton John, Dua Lipa on the way next.
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It's Sinead Quinnan on Cork's Red FM, keeping you company this lovely sunny Sunday. Oh, we love to see it. Now, here's Taylor Swift. This one's called I Knew It, I Knew You.

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9: It's 5 o'clock. Good evening, I'm Pinot Noir. The US and Iran have begun peace talks in Switzerland. The face-to-face meeting follows ongoing fighting in Lebanon and conflicting claims about whether the Strait of Hormuz is open or closed. US Vice President J.D. Vance was optimistic heading into the talks.
10: Through diplomacy, through working together to transform the Middle East, where Iran and the Gulf have been at war with each other, or at least have had very unfriendly relations, where Iran has been a driver of regional instability, now we see a future where everybody can work together to promote peace and prosperity for everyone.
9: The funeral of Noreen Daly has heard she was a woman who saw goodness where others saw faults and dedicated her life to helping others. The 81-year-old, whose body was found at her home in West Waterford last week, was remembered as a former principal of the College of Art and Design in Dunleary, an artist, singer and educator who helped countless students reach their potential. Her niece, Therese Walsh, said Noreen had a rare gift for making people feel seen and valued, while parish priest Father Michal O'Linchig described her as a kind and compassionate person who always saw the good in others. A man in his 30s has been charged with her murder. A teenage boy is in a critical condition after a collision involving an e-bike in County Laois last night. It happened on the N80 Stradbally Road in Portlaoise shortly after 11 p.m. A passenger, a boy in his early teens, sustained serious injuries and is in a critical condition at CHI Temple Street. The driver, a man in his late teens, was treated at the scene and no other vehicle was involved. Gardaí are appealing for witnesses or anyone who may have dashcam footage to come forward. A spy plane, an armoured Garda vehicle and anti-drone technology are just some of the measures being brought in ahead of Ireland's EU presidency. In 10 days' time, the biggest policing and security operation in the history of the state will get underway. There are concerns Ireland could be the focus of sabotage in the form of disinformation and cyber attacks. Security and defence analyst Declan Parr says while the threat of physical harm cannot be discounted, there are the added factors of people trying to cause disruption.
11: That would include things that might disrupt our IT services through a cyber attack, denial of services at a medium to low level, coupled with possibly drone incursions, or a ramping up of disinformation and a heightening of toxicity in public debate online. And we've seen how vulnerable we are to that, not just Ireland, but in Europe in general.
9: A member of Keir Starmer's government says there's no evidence the British Prime Minister is about to resign. Business Secretary Peter Carl has dismissed reports he could step down tomorrow, despite speculation about growing tensions within the Labour Party. It's claimed Foreign Secretary David Lammy has privately warned Keir Starmer's time in office is limited. Labour MP Luke Charter says the party must now face up to the political challenges ahead.
12: That by-election result was a once-in-a-political-generation result, and what Andy Burnham has proven is that he's re-energised the Labour movement, he's reconnected our party with our working class base, and he's revived our chances of taking on reform.
9: People are being reminded to stay safe if heading to the coast, as temperatures are set to hit 30 degrees this week. The Ornellay is urging people to be careful of cold water shock when swimming in the sea and of tide times. Ireland will be hit with the tail end of the heat dome, which is reaching parts of Europe this week. Aoife Ward, lifeboat press officer with Dunleary Ornellay, says swimmers should tell someone if they're heading to the sea.
13: We've also been mindful of the tide, so check the tide times, as well as telling people when you expect to be back and bringing a mobile phone or a radio with you if you are going to be out in the water, so you can call for help should you get into difficulty. And if you do find yourself in difficulty in the water, remember to float to live. So tilt your head back, submerge your ears, relax, try to control your breathing, move your hands and legs to stay afloat.
9: Almost 7 in 10 fathers who took paternity leave experienced financial strain. A recent Movember Extra Time with Dad report found men who took leave reported a stronger bond with their baby, better mental health and reduced family stress. That's your news at 4 minutes past 5.
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17: Good afternoon, I'm Melanie Brown. Starting with Gaelic games, and Cork face Offaly with a place in the All-Ireland Hurling quarterfinals. It's heading to full-time in Semple Stadium, and Cork have booked a place in the semi-final. It's the Rebels 6-24 at Offaly's 2-11. One goal from Shane Barrett, two from Alan Walsh, and a hat-trick for Brian Hayes. We'll have reaction on the Big Red Bench this evening from 6pm. Elsewhere in the Senior Football Championship, Round 3, Dublin advanced to the quarterfinals after a 2-26-2-22 win over Donegal after extra time. And Monaghan and Westmead are level 15 points to 2-9 halftime in their game. Football now, and at the World Cup today, Group H sees Spain face Saudi Arabia, and that's kicking off now since 5pm. Uruguay take on Cape Verde later at 11, and in Group G, Belgium face Iran at 8, and New Zealand take on Egypt at 2am Irish time. And that's the sport with Simply Suits.
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0: A beautiful day out there this Sunday, and it's going to be lovely and mild now for the rest of the evening. Dry and calm with clear spells, mild with lowest temperatures of 11 to 14 degrees. And having a look at tomorrow then, tomorrow Monday the 22nd of June, dry, warm, humid and mostly sunny. Woohoo! Happy days. And highest temperatures tomorrow, oh, it's going to be warm. Highest temperatures of 23 to 27 degrees.
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0: We have the weather. Finally, it is starting to feel like June. It's the summer. You'd be saying to yourself, sure, what could possibly make life better? How about 200k? 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And then somebody will be getting that phone call. €200,000 going straight into their bank account. It could be you, but you have to be in to win. 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That's 57557, and the very best of luck.
18: Yeah.
0: Ha, Hello, hello, hello. It is Sinead Quinlan with you. How are ya? Hope you're having a lovely weekend and you are enjoying that sun. Music.

0: Miley Cyrus with Midnight Sky here on Cork's Red FM, and Stella Lefty just before that. I can tell you the final score in Semple Stadium was Cork 6-25 to Offaly 2-11. Menlie Brown will have all things sport on the big red bench at 6 o'clock.
1: Yeah.

0: yet again here on Cork's Red FM with Míseanna Quinlan. The weather is beautiful. Happy Father's Day to all the dads who might be listening in. I mean, you couldn't be having a better day, really. The sun is out. Cork won the hurling. Life is good. Zach Bryan, he is playing in Super Value Park Cueve again tonight. Have the best time. Maybe you're heading down right now. Have a ball and make sure don't leave too early, because last night he had an incredible firework display at the very end. Have a great time. On the way next is Cheat Codes.
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4: Tadhín the air already chagat. 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Mar a stopintu agus mar an lanintu the rare a chéile. 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

Olivia Rodrigo here on Cork's Red FM. Olivia Dean, she's in Ireland as we speak. She's playing two nights. She was on last night and she's in there tonight as well in Marley Park. Loads of people from Cork on up to it. It looked amazing last night, so we're in for a treat again tonight. We have time now for new music by Noah Kahan. This one is called Doors on Red.

0: the amazing Olivia Dean with Baby Steps here on Cork's Red FM. Like I said, she's playing tonight in Marley Park. And last night, she had Irish dancers and everything on stage. It looked amazing. How are you? It's Sinead Quinlan, keeping you company this Sunday. Loads on the way this evening at 6 o'clock. We have a full hour of sport on the big red bench. And then 7 until 10, fantastic Irish music with Mags Blackburn with Green on Red. And then 10 until midnight, Kestin is going to be keeping you company. So there's loads on here now on Sunday. So you're sorted. You're absolutely sorted. All you have to do now, turn up the volume and make yourself a cup of tea. That's it. Easy as that. John Gibbons and Corkonian Lyra on the way next.
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Castle and Ray on that one. It's called Prada here on Cork's Red FM. We're going to keep the same vibe kind of going. Here's Bebe Rexha and Fateless. This song is called New Religion. It's Sinead. Thanks as always for listening to Red FM.

0: Ariana Grande and Zedd here on Cork's Red FM. I'm Sinead. Melanie Brown, she's on the way next with the Big Red Bench.
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5: Hello, welcome to the Big Red Bench. Melanie Brown here with you for the next hour. Happy Father's Day to all dads listening out there. And what a better present than Cork storming into the All-Ireland Hurling Semi-Finals. They had a massive 6-25-2-11 win over Offaly up in Semple Stadium this afternoon. A hat-trick for Brian Hayes, two goals from Alan Walsh and one from Shane Barrett. And we'll have plenty of that coming very soon. And elsewhere in the Football Championship, round three comes to a close as Dublin advanced to quarterfinals, a 226-222 win over Donegal after extra time, and Monaghan knocked Westmeath out on a 128-219 scoreline. Cork footballers now either face Mayo, Monaghan or Dublin in their quarterfinal next weekend, avoiding Kerry as no repeat pairings allowed. And we'll hear from John Cleary very shortly, but for now all attention is on Ben O'Connor, and we'll hear what he has to say to our very own Ger McCarthy.
6: Ben O'Connor, congratulations. It's an honour in semi-final. You did the job that was asked of you today. You got the win. But would you have preferred a better challenge?
7: Look, just to tell you the truth, once we got a game, we need a game after 2 weeks. So, we got a good start there as well. I suppose, awfully, look, they have been off for a few weeks. So, I suppose we made a count early in the game, especially when we had the breeze as well. We got a good start. And I suppose, look, after 10 or 15 minutes with two or three goals banged in, so I suppose the outcome was all inevitable. But look, just delighted to be back going again. We're in all Ireland semi-final.
6: Was the decision to go for goals as early as you can, or did it just happen naturally?
7: It just happened. You can't say that you're going to go for goals. The ball isn't in there. The ball went in. I suppose Brian and Ellen were in fine form inside there as well, like so, and Ellen as well. So, just delighted with the way things turned out. Whether we would like a tougher game or not, we got a game. We got game time into 20 fellas out there.
6: You want the team to be ruthless, and in fairness to them, in the first half, they did not take their foot off the gas. Bit tiredness at the end, maybe just conceding those two goals?
7: Yeah, it was a fair warm out there as well. And I suppose, look, that's one thing we want to work on. Maybe they conceded two handy goals at the end, but look, it was tough going, the boys out there as well, fierce conditions, but delighted that the sun was shining.
6: It's a good day for Cork hurling into an All-Ireland semi-final. You said this is a competition you obviously want to win, but your bench has been hugely important to you this year, Ben. And again, I know you fellas coming on today extremely hungry to put their hands up for selection for the next day.
7: Yeah, we brought on the five lads today, and we've Tommy and Tim hopefully in the next few weeks, maybe to hopefully try and get back. They're a bit off a jet, but the medical team will get to work on them. But look, it's all about 2 weeks' time now against Galway.
6: How happy are you with Darragh Fitzgibbon coming back after being out for so long?
7: Yeah, delighted. Look, he was blowing a small bit there at the end of the first half, but I suppose that's to be expected. But look, great that he got 35-40 minutes into him, that'll improve him for the week, says.
6: Just from a management point of view, big win, good win into the semi-finals, but still things to work on?
7: Yeah, there's always something to work on when we watch it back in the match. We watch it back on the television after, you know, there's always something you can pick up on. So, no, delighted with the attitude of the lads. They could have come down here and expected to get things easy and collapse, but now they came down and got the job done early.
6: Is that the happiest thing from today, is that the work rate was there, the conviction was there? Because very easily you've seen teams in the past, not just Cork teams, they're winning well and they start to lose grip of the game.
7: Yeah, no, they kept it going all the time, but I suppose that's down to the subs coming on then as well. They drove it on after coming on, they want to be on the next day, so there was no take it easy with them.
6: And just finally, a word for the Cork supporters, filled the stadium yet again today on a fine warm day, and all Ireland semi-final to look forward to.
7: Yeah, it is unbelievable, and you'll see above in Dublin the next day, we're above Dublin, they'll have the best field as well, in fairness. They followed us every game this year, league and championship, and we knew we'd have a big crowd here again, fair play to them for travelling on a day like today.
6: Excellent.
5: And hopefully they found Sean Murphy, but for now we'll hear from Owen Downey and Sean O'Donoghue.
6: Congratulations, first of all. Before we talk about the result, what were the conditions out like there? Because it looked really, really hot out on that pitch.
4: I suppose we kind of went out there to start for a walk around, and there was a bit of a breeze, and we were kind of thinking, look, this actually might be all right, because right during the week, I think it's supposed to be 22, 23 degrees, something like that. But as the game started and the crowd came in, it just became absolutely roasting hot, and I'm more or less unbearable, to be honest. Look, it was very hard, but we got through in the end.
6: And you got off to the start that you needed to, you got the goals on the board, but to keep it going for the majority of the game, it's been very pleased with the overall performance.
4: Yeah, definitely, because sure, look, a win's a win. But as you said, we started off very well the first half. We aimed to do that, I suppose, put goals in the back of the net. But I think we died off a bit in the second half, which we weren't too happy with. We lost a few breaks and started messing around with the ball a small bit. But we finished out the game strong enough and happy out with that.
6: And a lot of effort off the bench as well. A lot of lads put up their hands for selection the next day, which means there's going to be plenty of battles between here and the semi-final.
4: Yeah, definitely. There's always competition inside our squad. That's kind of the point of it all. As you can see, Alan Walsh, Hugh, and Brian Rose started today. You can see there's fierce competition within the group. And it's brilliant.
6: And from your own point of view, getting through another full match again, everybody seems fitness. You've Darragh Fitzgibbon, other lads returning to fitness, so it looks like it could be at full strength heading into that semi-final.
4: Please God, we got Fitzy and Robbie Flynn back there now, which is brilliant, and hopefully get Tim and Tommy back for the semi-final, which will be brilliant. And it's great.
6: Just finally for me, supporters, huge crowd again here today filling the stadium. You must have been delighted to see your red and white.
4: Yeah, sure, look, it's always brilliant to kind of look up and see a big wave of red in the crowd, and you can hear them, you can kind of feel it when they start roaring, when we might get a goal or a good point. So it's brilliant. They're the best supporters in the world, and we love them.
6: Seanie, first of all, into an All-Ireland semi-final, mission accomplished, but the conditions today, it was extremely hot out there. How satisfying was it just to get that win?
8: Yeah, very satisfying. Obviously we came out of the blocks firing, took our chances early on, and I suppose no intention, the foot kind of came off the gas a small bit, and we started making some sloppy mistakes. When we were at that intensity in the first half, you could see fellas were just working just off instinct, and it was just working out for us, but the game kind of slowed down a small bit in the second half. We started to make silly mistakes and led to two goals or led to a goal anyway, and just a couple more mistakes. Lots of work on, which is always good when you come out of a game like this.
6: Is it harder to keep your concentration in games like that as a player, not alone a defender, because you're so far ahead, you're just trying to maintain that concentration level?
8: Yeah, I suppose it's hard to know really, everyone kind of knows themselves, I suppose, but your intention is to obviously just drive it on. You want to do the same thing in the second half there that you did in the first half. It just didn't work out that way. It's hard to pinpoint it, I suppose, but it's something that we're going to have to work on for the next 2 weeks, and just make sure that we're firing on both halves against Galway.
6: You went flying up the wing there in the second half, cut in from the side, got a couple of passes and slotted it over. Is this a new trait that we haven't?
8: I don't know. I just think, I suppose, we had that luxury, I suppose, they were kind of sitting a fella back there the odd time, so you had the luxury of going forward and kind of forcing them to track back, and if they didn't track back, then you were free, I suppose it was just an instruction there just to take a chance and go if you saw it, the chance presented itself, and I tried, if I picked the first time I was probably going to go for a goal, that was on my mind, but I obviously mispicked it, and then I had a chance to just throw it over, first score in the championship.
6: Well done. Last one for me. 2 weeks of championship now, four players started today, everyone's come back to full fitness. Darragh Fitzgibbon got a full 60 under the belt, it's going to be hell for leather in training, I'd imagine, between here and that Galway game.
8: Yeah, going to be huge. It's the next 2 weeks are going to be what defines the Galway game, not so much on the day, so we just have to make sure that we're ultra prepared and as I said there, ready for the first half and then ready to reset and play the second half at that intensity as well. So they're going to pose a new challenge, one that we haven't seen, so vitally important that we're all firing for 2 weeks' time.
4: Semi-final for the third year in a row, and obviously you've been to...
5: Now, no stranger to the big red bench, our very own Dermot McCarthy was up in Semple Stadium today for Cork's 6-5 to 2-11 win over Offaly, sending them through to the semi-finals against Galway. Dermot, what was the game like up there?
6: Pretty one-sided, Melanie, to be quite honest. Cork got off to a really, really good start. They had four goals on the board before half-time, and despite the hot weather, and it was absolutely roasting out on that pitch, we spoke to Owen Downey afterwards, and he said the conditions were very, very tough to play in. Cork set their stall out early on, got their goals on the early, very, very early in the game, and had Offaly on the back foot. And in fairness to Offaly, even though they tried and they did get two late goals, they were just simply outclassed by a better team today from start to finish. From Cork's point of view, you know, putting six goals on the board, playing well, no major injury scares or concerns. Ben O'Connor is very, very pleased heading into the All-Ireland semi-final in 2 weeks' time.
5: Definitely. And just from Ben's point of view, is there anything you really learned from this game, or was it more of like an A-B training match for Cork coming into those last 30-40 minutes?
6: Well, Ben being Ben, he doesn't give too much away, so he didn't give too much away afterwards. But he was happy. I mean, look, he's very straightforward in what he, as you well know, Melanie, when he talks to us. He wanted to win today. He wanted to get into a semi-final. I don't think he'd have been too bothered if they won by 30 points or 10 points or even 5 points, as long as they got into that semi-final. To do it with the style of hurling that they did, to have Brian Hayes knock in a hat-trick, Alan Connolly, and to have the four guys that came in today as well, Alan Walsh, Brian Roach, and Dara Fitzgibbon. I had a quick word with Dara after the game, asking him how he felt. He said he was very, very tired, but glad to get through it. I mean, that's going to bring them on. And when you consider the guys that weren't there today, Timmy Manny, you know, Tommy O'Connell, Ben has a nice headache. Him and his backroom team have a nice headache heading into that semi-final as to who they'll start with. That's what you want going into it. But look, it's very hard to tell how good or bad Cork were today, just simply because of the gulf in class. And that's not being disrespectful to Offaly. They're a team on the up. They finished third in the Leinster Championship, and in time, when their younger players mature, they'll certainly be a much, much better team. But today they came up against a Cork team going for their third All-Ireland final in a row, and the word I used when I was speaking to Ben was ruthless. They were ruthless from the opening minute, and they didn't take their foot off the gas until they tired a bit in the second half. And the two goals, I suppose, that they conceded late on would be a bit, you know, were disappointing, I suppose. But a lot of that, in fairness, and Ben O'Connor even admitted that, was down to tiredness.
5: Yeah, definitely. And like, even like you mentioned, Offaly weren't great. Like Leinster hurling, like where is it standing? Obviously Dublin last night had a 13 point loss to Clare. I think 26 points Cork got over the line over Offaly. Like, is what can Leinster teams do?
6: It's a good question. I certainly think there was a lot of discussion in the press box about, you know, you have Tipperary and Waterford looking on there today, knowing that they had to put in a much more difficult, offered a much more difficult opposition to anybody in a quarter final stage. So is it time to go back and look at the whole structure of it? But look, Leinster hurling, I think, is in a much healthier place than it has been in recent times. But and Kilkenny, you know, the loss of Kilkenny at this stage of the season, being awfully coming through the ranks now as well, and Dublin up until last night going pretty well. Galway are always a threat, but we're living in an era, Melanie, when Limerick are the standard bearers. We've had Munster winners the last couple of years with Tip and Clare. I think at underage level is probably the starting point for Leinster hurling. They've got to start doing well after you're doing, go back to underage, go back to minor and under 20, and start building it from the ground up, because, you know, there's no quick wins or quick fixes. Munster is always going to be, you know, the Munster teams, again, I suppose the bottom line, when you consider the two teams out of Munster that didn't reach the quarterfinals, they certainly put up a better showing today. And I suppose that's a concern from a Leinster point of view. All they can do is go back to the drawing board, go back to underage, build up from the ranks from within, like Offaly are doing. But right here, right now, today, it's hard to see a Leinster winner, apart from perhaps Galway, in the next couple of years when it comes to the All-Ireland Championship.
5: Definitely. And obviously we have Galway on the 4th of June now in a semi-final. Like, is there, what would you tweak if you were Ben O'Connor? Anything, really? Like, what would you really focus in on now the next 2 weeks?
6: I'd be telling the players, I think, and he's going to do this, right, positions are up for grabs. We had a look at the four lads who came in today. They all did very well. If you want to start this game, and he has done this throughout the season, in fairness to Melanie, before during the Munster Championship, during the National League as well, positions are up for grabs. Reputations mean very little to Ben, and he will pick the team based on what he sees at training. I think from Cork's point of view, he'd be saying, first and foremost, if you want to play, let's see what you got in training. It depends on how you're going to attack this Galway team. This Galway team that they'd be facing are a very physical team. They'll certainly match Cork physically. The question is, can they match them for hurling down the stretch of over 60, 70 or over 70 plus minutes? And that's going to be the real question mark. They're much like Offaly, though, Melanie. Galway are under absolutely no pressure coming into this game. Cork are expected to win, as are Limerick against Clare. Mm-hmm. So the pressure's on Cork that they're going to have to perform. My gut feeling is that he'll go back to the tried and trusted. I would imagine at this stage, it's very early, but he'll go back to the experienced players rather than the ones that have come in, because when you're into a semi-final, you want to get the win, whatever means necessary to get back to an All-Ireland final. Fitzgibbon certainly did himself no harm today with the full with his performance. Thought Roach did okay. Buckley as well had some good moments. But it's a nice headache to have from a Cork point of view. Who's going to start that semi-final? But more importantly, I think, Melanie, whatever who starts, who's going to be on the bench? Who's going to make the 26? And he's already told us that it's one of the hardest parts of his job is to finalise the squad, let alone the team. Nice headaches to have. Full bout of fitness from what we gather. There's no major injury scares coming out of Semple Stadium today, and all systems go, because make no mistake about it, Cork will have to be at their best and much better than today.
5: Now, what a time for Cork sports, and not just the hurlers, as the Cork senior footballers, while they're not in action this weekend thanks to their amazing senior football championship victory up in Ballybuffet last Saturday, and John Cleary and his backroom team were keeping a close eye on this weekend's round three championship games, and as we now know, it'll be Mayo, Dublin or Monaghan we'll be meeting in the quarterfinals ahead of the draw tomorrow at 8:30, and our very own Ger McCarthy spoke to John Cleary ahead of that draw.
9: The Cork senior footballers' magnificent victory over Donegal in Ballybuffet means John Cleary, his management team and players can sit back and watch this weekend's round three games unfold before finding out their All-Ireland Senior Football Championship quarter-final opponents once the draw is done. I'm delighted to welcome the Cork senior men's football manager back to the Big Red Bench. John, how are you?
10: All good, Ger. All good.
9: Congratulations first. Fantastic victory up in Ballybuffet. You have had a bit more time to reflect, or maybe you haven't, on one of the best days as Cork manager.
10: Yeah, it was a great result, a great victory. Bit of a topsy-turvy type of game, which, you know, a lot of these inter-county games are. Maybe it wasn't our most polished or best performance of the year, but I thought we showed great resolve and character coming down the home straight when the game was there to be won. And, you know, like a lot of games in this championship, got over the line by 1 point. And so thrilled to do so. And you know, as you said, like, the advantages we have this weekend off, and look, we've kind of passed maybe last Sunday now, and we're looking forward now to, you know, putting in a hard week's work and getting ready for Croke Park Saturday or Sunday week.
9: And just before we get to that, as satisfying as it was for you and your players and the band of Cork stalwart supporters who've travelled the length and breadth of the country, which you've mentioned them, you were equally glad for them with that victory in Ballybuffet.
10: Oh, absolutely, yeah, you know. The guys there that we see at all the away matches, and, you know, maybe going to away matches in the last few years, they haven't had a lot to shout about and make a huge sacrifice and put in a huge effort to travel the length and breadth of the country, particularly in the league. We were kind of outliers down the south here. All our games were nearly up the north or close to the north, and it took a huge effort for those people to get up there. And look, Donegal was a huge trip for a lot of people. A lot of people made it a one-night, two-night journey. And so it looked just so thrilling that, you know, that they were able to get the reward from making that sacrifice and journey to get up there.
9: In terms of preparation, was there much you could do this past week because it took so much out of the players? And how difficult is it to plan, or is it difficult to plan for the training over the coming days until you know who you're facing?
10: Well, that's your first question there, really. There was a lot of tired bodies, you know, and it's a case of rest and recovery. Took two or three days for them to get back. We were back on the field there last night, and you know, we at least when we don't know our opponents, we can just concentrate on ourselves now until the draw is made on Monday. And as I said, everything wasn't perfect in that Donegal game. So the things that there'll be aspects we'll be looking at now that didn't go right the last day. And the other aspect then is we're going back to Croke Park, you know, completely different stadium, completely different pitch. Lucky thing is we've had a bit of experience there in the league final already this year, and we'll be looking back at that now, see can we prepare accordingly from any thing that, you know, that we learned from that day in Croke Park in the league final.
9: I mean, obviously winning and getting into the quarterfinals is fantastic, but is one of the biggest bonuses for you, John, it's extra time for injuries and niggles to heal up?
10: Oh, absolutely, yeah. As I said, we were even saying when we got together there Tuesday night that it's a good thing we're not playing this weekend coming, or if for Saturday we had a lot of bangs and bruises and we had a lot of tired bodies. So, look, the extra week does give us, that amount of time to get them back on board and get them hopefully ready to go again in a better way than if we were going out this weekend.
9: Have you got a plan for this weekend, you and the backroom team, John? I mean, are you actually going to any of the games, or are you just going to keep a watching brief, or will you be watching it all?
10: Oh, we'll be at all games. We'll be at all games, you know. We'll have representatives, definitely. Theoretically, we could meet any of the teams, and then I don't think we can meet maybe Kerry, Donegal, or meet if they come through. So, definitely, we'll be watching all games this weekend. Yeah.
9: Consistency is a term you've used an awful lot, and not just recently, but since the start of the year. It has been Cork have been much more consistent in both their performances, even the games you didn't win, and the results. Are any particular reasons why? I mean, lack of serious injuries that you would have had over the last couple of years is one, but you've become so consistent, John. Have you seen that grow over time, or is there any particular reason?
10: I suppose really it's time. You know, the seasons now aren't that long, and you know, you get together in December, and next thing you could be finished the 1st of June, and particularly with the amount of games that are, you know, coming week after week in the league and things like that, you don't get a lot of time maybe to work on things that you would like to work on, and it's a slow process, and I think that combined and having your more, you know, a better panel, that if we do lose people, that we know it's next player up and the next player up is ready to go. So look, it has taken maybe the last couple of years to actually work on that and to trying to get it to you know to a level that you'd like to get it. And the other thing I think which we do have, which helps, I think we have a good strong panel maybe, which, you know, it has been taking a bit of time for lads to get up to the speed of it and know what's involved in it. And like Division 2 is a hard place to learn your trade, but that's what our guys have done, and particularly the younger guys, and I think now that they really know what's expected and where they need to get to have that level of consistency. But and they know if you let your guard down, there's teams out there, any team in Division 1 or 2 can beat each other, and we've just to make sure that we're at it every day, and if you have, then I think you can maybe achieve that level of consistency.
9: Have you seen a change in confidence in that the players coming down the stretch, even when it's tight, they've learned how to win tight games?
10: Yeah, I suppose you do. Like what has happened previously, we've come down the stretch and lost, and you learn from that as well. And maybe when you go back the next time, you gain the lessons from those defeats. And, you know, at times there, you know, even in the championship this year, there's no team that hasn't had a defeat that's left in the championship. So it's not a straight line for everyone. And all we try to do is be in the mix all the time. And, you know, there'll be some days things will go against you. You just brush yourself down. And if you're still in the championship or still in the league, you will get going again if you have the opportunity to do so. And, you know, I think we've learned a lot from ourselves and learned a lot from other teams. And, you know, we've put ourselves in the mix now to be able to do this in this championship anyway, you know.
9: And just finally, we've already spoken to your daughter Emma, on a fantastic comeback for the Cork senior ladies women's team. It was a good weekend in the Cleary household.
10: Absolutely. You know, I suppose when we both, you know, left them on Saturday morning, just maybe with a lot of trepidation, and we were both involved with outsiders, and maybe big outsiders in both cases. And, you know, but that's sport. You know, there are times we've come back and, you know, been on the other side of it. So, look, overall, it was a fantastic weekend, and, you know, we'll treasure that. And, you know, it's a case of both teams hopefully now have another day out, and hopefully we'll have other good days before the year is ending.
9: Indeed we will. John Cleary, Cork senior men's manager, thanks for taking the time to speak to us here on the Big Red Bench.
10: No bother, Gerard. Thank you.
5: And keeping with football, before we head to the break, the Cork under-16s travel to Kildare, and next Thursday night's under-16A LGFA Championship semi-final with a 7:30 throw-in. The Rebels under-16A manager Yanis O'Connell spoke to our very own Ger McCarthy ahead of the game.
9: Now, next Thursday, June 25th at Feathered Town Park in Tipperary, the Cork LGFA under-16s will contest the 2026 Airnav All-Ireland under-16A Championship semi-final against Kildare with a 7:30 p.m. throw-in. Ahead of that clash, we're delighted to be joined here on the Big Red Bench by the Cork under-16A manager, Yanis O'Connell. Yanis, how are you?
11: I'm very good, Joe. How are you?
9: I'm doing really well. It's been a minute since we last spoke, and that's because when we did last speak, Cork captured the Munster Under-16A Championship title with a 3-9-11 11-point victory over Kerry. But that was at the end of April. So can you explain why there has been a 9-week gap to your All-Ireland semi-final first?
11: Yeah, listen, 9 weeks is a big gap between championship games. It's not easy to prepare for, but I suppose thrown in the middle of all that is the girls that are doing their junior cert. So it's to allow a bit of time for them to study, to maybe step away from training for a few weeks and get themselves right for their exams. But listen, we've managed through the 9 weeks. The girls have trained very well and very hard, to be fair. And listen, they're only raring to go next week.
9: Yeah, so it's worth mentioning just for people who follow under 16 and under 14 in minor football that the gap is a traditional gap because, as you've just pointed out, there's a lot going on in these young players' lives. They've got exams. There has to be this gap. So how have you and the management team worked around this?
11: I know, listen, we've just continued training as normal. We haven't put any of the girls under pressure to come training, that the girls that are doing their junior cert. Listen, we've given them the time off if they wanted it. There was no pressure whatsoever. So, no, it's been great. Listen, the girls have, I think they're champing at the bit. They haven't missed much training, to be fair to them. They're mad for Oud. They love coming to training. They're looking forward to the match next week. So it's all systems go for us.
9: Is it actually a good thing for them, so Yanis, and for you as well? Like, this is an outlet and a release from having to concentrate on other things like exams and that playing for Cork and representing Cork as they have done since late last year when they trialled for this. It's a long journey, but that you're culminating now in an All-Ireland semi-final, this is a positive thing for those girls to come to training and maybe just leave all those concerns about the other things behind.
11: Yeah, no, it definitely is. There's a balance there to be had, in my view. And listen, we have Angela Walsh there on our management team, as you know. And Angela spoke to the girls at the start of the year about that balance and about coming training to get away from the stresses of school and other activities and other stuff going on in their lives. And I think they've used that. They've come to training throughout their studies. I think the one main day they missed was the Wednesday training that the junior cert started. But most of them have been there more or less all the time, which is great. So they do see it as a release, and listen, they enjoy each other's company as much as we enjoy coaching them, so it's great.
9: Yes, and one thing I've picked up on just from our conversations throughout since late last year, actually early in the new year, is they are a very self-motivated group. Now, most girls, when they get to inter-county ages under 14, 16, they obviously, football is the biggest thing, one of the biggest things in their lives. But it strikes me that a lot of the players, and there's a lot of players from a lot of different clubs here as well, in kind of growing a club mentality around it is very important, Yanis, because you're together for such a long time. But they are an incredibly motivated group of girls.
11: Yeah, they're very motivated, and that's part of our team culture that we've embedded from day one, was the togetherness and the fact that it's their team, it's not our team, it's their team, and they're representing themselves, their clubs, their county, their families, and they've all bought into it, to be fair. And it's great seeing them having a laugh and having a joke before and after and during training at times. We have to rein them back at times when they go a bit too far, but listen, once they're enjoying themselves, that's the main thing.
9: On a serious note as well, you face Kildare in an All-Ireland semi-final. Now, they beat Meath in the Leinster final. Now, there's a tradition of, as you know better than I do, ladies football in both of those counties. It's a very rich tradition. They've always got very, very good, strong and talented underage teams. I would imagine you've done your homework on Kildare, but if they're beating Meath in a Leinster final, Yanis, this is going to be your strongest and most difficult opponent yet.
11: Oh, of course, 100%. We know a lot about Kildare. We played them in a challenge game back in February before the Munster Championship started. James is their manager, who I know quite well. We've played against him over the years a few times, different age groups, so we're very familiar with each other. Listen, he's a very good coach. He's got a very strong management team there. And from when we played them in February, they've got some really, really good players, and we need to be at the top of our game to be able to compete and challenge and hopefully come out the right side of the result next week.
9: Playing an All-Ireland semi-final on a Thursday night is not ideal for anyone. It's just the way things are. It's traditional again. That's not having a go at the LGFA. But the logistics of getting up to Feathered in time to get your warm-up, get everybody's minds right, same for Kildare on a Thursday night. Obviously, everyone would rather this was played at the weekends, but because there's such demand on facilities, it's never possible to do that. How are you preparing for a Thursday night throw-in up in Tipperary? The same with Kildare, obviously, having to prepare to come from their county.
11: Yeah, no, listen, logistics is tough and it's not ideal, but listen, it's the hand we've been dealt and we just have to go with it. I suppose we've kind of structured our training around the time, the start time of throwing for the match, so the girls can get used to playing in the evening times, you know. But listen, I have a very good flow there, Miriam O'Connell, she's excellent. She's preparing all the logistics, the bus up, the bus back, the bit of grub. So listen, we're well prepared.

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1: The game is never over until it's over. So if the girls take that out of it, that's brilliant, do you know?
2: Indeed it is. Next Thursday night, June 25th at Feathertown Park in Tipperary, the Cork LGFA Under-16s face Kildare in this year's AIRNAV All-Ireland Under-16A Championship semi-final. We will be there for the big red bench, but until then, and that 7:30 p.m. throwing Yanis O'Connell to you, your backroom team and all your players, the very best of luck.
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16: Now, welcome back to the Big Red Bench. Melanie Brown here with you until 7. Now, a quick update from Clare. Obviously, yesterday evening, David Reedy did suffer quite a bad injury after the game, but Clare GAA have updated us that he has been released from hospital and is recovering well after the game. And from all Cork fans and everyone here at the Big Red Bench alike, we wish him the best of luck in recovery. Now back to regular scheduling, and a big triathlon event takes place in Fervoy next week. The Blackwater Triathlon, hosted by the Blackwater Triathlon Club, takes place next Sunday with various distances on offer to cater for athletes of all levels. Now Rory has been chatting with Ronan Fox just about organising the big event.
17: All right, we're just a week.

0: Go from a massive event happening in Fomalhaut Sunday, the 28th of June. The Blackwater Triathlon is taking place, hosted by Blackwater Triathlon Club. Delighted to be joined by Ronan Fox now from Blackwater Triathlon Club. So tell me all about it, Ronan. How are you, sir?
1: I'm really excited. As you mentioned, one day to 1 week left to go, and it's really the excitement is ramping up amazingly. So our event is going to be on Sunday week, starts at 9 and will finish at 1:30. And there are three different events that people can choose from. We have a try for the people who've never done it before. We'd welcome anybody to come along. We have a sprint, and then we have an Olympic event. But the first swim starts in the River Blackwater at 9. So we'd welcome everybody to come along. If you're thinking about getting fit, now's the time to come along and see what it looks like.
0: Exactly. Talk to me about the organization role that goes into it from you guys from a club perspective.
1: So we've been organizing this for the last 6 months because our first goal is to make sure that all of our competitors and the spectators are kept completely safe. So we have an event management plan that's been approved by Triathlon Ireland, and we also have a safety plan that we've worked with the County Council and the Gardaí to make sure that everything is going to be carried out in a very safe manner for everybody.
0: Next, obviously, safety is your number one priority, I'd imagine.
1: Absolutely. We want to make sure that, in very simple terms, we want to make sure that the participants leave in the same way that they arrived.
0: That's a good way to put it. How many years now have you guys been running this triathlon?
1: I believe it's over 10 years, and it's been a very, very successful event. We anticipate this year to have about 150 to 200 participants, and it's a great way for people to get introduced to triathlons.
0: Yeah, because triathlon, I think, can kind of sound a bit daunting to just your average cyclist or your average runner or your average swimmer. So how do people, I suppose, go about taking their running or their swimming or their cycling and combining it with the other sports and taking that first step, I guess?
1: So we're super lucky in Fermoy. We have our own swimming pool in Fermoy, and we have for our club, we have training 3 nights a week in winter. So that gets people used to the swim. For people who are unused to swimming, we have our try, and that swim distance is only 200 meters. It goes up to the Olympic, which is 1500 meters. But our goal for the swimming is to do it comfortably. Then you go to transition, take off your wetsuit, get your bike gear, helmet on, and then you do the bike ride. For the Olympic, it's 40 kilometers, and for the sprint and try, it's 20 kilometers. You come back to the park, leave your bike, get changed into your runners, and then it's out on the road. It actually goes by amazingly quickly because of the adrenaline that people have, but just a fantastic event, and it's a great way to stay fit.
0: Yeah, it certainly sounds like it. How long have you been involved in triathlon now, Ron?
1: I'm unusual. I only started when I was 60. I did a half Ironman the following year, and then in 2023 did the full Ironman. So did absolutely. I was a couch potato for 40 years, like literally 40 years. Did nothing. And in our club, we have people of all ages, right throughout the club. Some of the members are in their mid 70s. So it's a fantastic fitness event as a sport, and also for social. We go for coffee after all of our swims and after all of our runs and bike rides. Just a fantastic way of getting to meet people and stay fit at the same time.
0: Yeah, so I think that's obviously what attracts you, I suppose, to triathlon. It's actually probably what kept you in triathlon as well, as that sense of camaraderie between all the members of the club.
1: Absolutely. Absolutely. And the great thing is that we have equal members of women and men. We do unusual events as well, in addition to triathlon. In 2024, we did the Mizzen to Malin. So over 4 days, we rode from the very south of Ireland to the very far north of Ireland. And in August, we're going to France for the Alpe d'Huez, which is a similar event to an Ironman, but it goes up one of the iconic climbs for the Tour de France.
0: Oh, wow. That sounds like an amazing occasion. You say you were a couch potato roller, so that means you didn't do any running or any cycling or anything like that before you started triathlon.
1: No, gave it up after when I left university. Life took over, unfortunately. Anybody can do it. We have people at all levels within our club. And the thing that I really, really like about the club is that everybody is super towards all of our new members and our existing members. Super, super helpful.
0: 100%. Yeah, look, I suppose you're never too old, I guess. I ran my first marathon at 40, so I know what it's like to take up something a little bit later in life. And it's just that kind of, I suppose, sign on that, like, you're never too old to start something, no matter how old you think you are. And I suppose the key message, I suppose, is reach out to clubs, I suppose, and talk to them, because clubs like yours and clubs like mine, my own club, Watergrass LAC, they're incredibly friendly places, and there's so many people out there who are willing to help you and give you advice and to lead you on your journey.
1: Absolutely. And you mentioned Watergrass Hill. I'm a member of the Watergrass Hill Over the
0: Over
1: Hill
0: the
1: Cycling Club. And when I saw the jersey, first of all, it said Over the Hill, and I thought, oh, okay, I'm 60. This is an opportunity for me. But it actually meant Over the Hill for Watergrass Hill, but super, super club as well. And there are any amount of clubs, be it cycling, swimming, running clubs. Just get out and do something.
0: 100%. Yeah, it's something I'd massively recommend and advocate for as well. It's just reaching out and just trying it and putting one foot in front of the other and seeing how you get on. And I guarantee you'll enjoy it. You'll enjoy it 100%. So look, we're a week out now, Ronan. Like, what's the next week like for you guys? I'd imagine it's all hands to the pump and it's going to be fairly hectic.
1: Well, we have detailed project plans for our entire race, and then we have detailed project plans for each of the individual events: swim, bike, run. So Friday is going to be super important. We'll be setting up the transition area in Fermoy Park on Friday and Saturday. On the Sunday, we're going to be there at 6 in the morning to make sure that everything is absolutely spot on. And then the race briefing for our first race starts at 8:30. So we're used to running the event, but in turn, there's always something new. So we'd really encourage everybody to come along, try it out, and then if you like it, or just come along and participate, sorry, not participate, to look at it and maybe take it up next year.
0: 100%, yeah. And is registration still open? How, when does registration close?
1: It closes the day before the event, so on the Friday. In order to sign up, you go to Triathlon Ireland website, look up Blackwater Triathlon event, and sign up. It's super easy.
0: 100%. Ronan, wish you the very, very best luck with the event. I don't think you guys need it because I think you've got it down to a T at this point. Sounds like a very, very well-oiled machine, but very, very, very best luck with it, and I hope it all goes well.
1: Thank you very much.
2: And finally for this evening, Rory caught up with Simon Grayson, former Leeds United and Preston North End boss, all about the work he's been doing with Cork City behind the scenes as their advisor.
0: Simon, nice to meet you. Nice to talk to you. How are you, sir?
3: Yeah, good. All good, thank you.
0: Rewind the clock a little bit. Take us back into how this all came about.
3: I've spoken to Dermot over the last couple of years about some different things, and then he sort of approached me and asked me would I get involved with a club and sort of come and use my experience of being in football, what, nearly 4 years now, playing and managing different clubs, different levels, just to have a look at the club in general and try and pass on a little bit of advice of what I think that needs to happen behind the scenes, on the pitch, etc., to improve the club, but also to make it more stable and not sort of try and go through the process of a promotion, a relegation, a promotion, because it's a big football club and had fantastic history and tradition in the past. The last few years have not been ideal. So when Dermot asked me to do that, I came over. I had 6 weeks, came over 2-3 days, spoke to a lot of people behind the scenes and got a feel of the whole area, the football club, the league in general, and wrote a, did a report for him and the rest of the owners. And then I've just sort of, he asked me if I'd come back in and do some more, like around the recruitment, but be a mentor for Liam a little bit and Barry and sort of a sounding board for everybody. So it worked with where I am in what I'm doing at this moment in time with the rest of my work that I do in football. So it was a great opportunity and I've really enjoyed it.
4: So what were your first impressions of the club, and I suppose where were the areas that you identified that needed to be improved immediately?
3: Yeah, look, I think the sort of the big thing was that there was no real sort of foundations as such, that everything was a little bit reactive rather than being proactive, trying to get ahead of the game. So behind the scenes, there wasn't as much infrastructure in certain roles that a football club the size of Cork City should be having. That is the norm, probably, with a lot of the clubs in Ireland, but as well as in the UK where I'm working. So obviously I identified that to have a director of football would be a good opportunity for the club, obviously, and Dermot appointed Liam, which is a fantastic appointment because Liam knows the club, played for the club and got the club at heart, but he's very hard working and as I've enjoyed working with him over the last few weeks and that. But it was just the whole elements of what I think needed to make the club a lot more professional, and when you have more football people involved in it, it helps along the way. So again, with helping the process of appointing Barry in the first place, and then working with Barry, working with Liam and working with Dermot, we've got probably a few more football people in the key roles that are needed in any football club, to be fair.
4: Yeah, I think it was it January 6th you were announced as coming into this role, and then 5 days later Barry Robson was appointed as manager. So that was a quick process. Can you talk us through that and how Barry was identified?
3: Yeah, look, I think we'd had plenty of applicants for the job, and I got to work with it really quickly. I think I'd sort of done a bit of work before that anyway, before I'd got announced what I was doing, coming in for, and basically spoke to, narrowed it down to a few options, and I just felt that Barry was the one key candidate that stood out with his sort of his experience of where he managed and played at before, because when you're playing days, it gives you an experience of what it's like at football clubs. But being at Aberdeen and Raith, and his enthusiasm for the club and wanting to improve things and the high standards that he's got, I thought it was a perfect fit for it all. And so far, it's on the pitch, things are working well. Obviously, I had a few injuries over the last few weeks, which are out of the control of the manager's hands at times. But I think he's got standards of a lot higher than maybe they have been. Or he keeps pushing everybody, not just the players, but people behind the scenes, because he wants to make this football club great again.
4: And has he come knocking at your door looking for advice, or how does it work?
3: Yeah, look, I'm always, even if I'm not here, which I'm not over all the time, I'm on the end of a call for him and Liam and Dermot all the time. So yeah, it's talking about anything specific on the pitch for him, behind the scenes, recruitment, or what do you think to this, what to do that, because I'm there to offer advice. I've seen a lot of things over the years, as I said, 20 years of managing and working with different people in football, it gives you different things. So I'm there to offer advice to anybody and hopefully help along the way.
4: It's kind of an interesting year for Cork, I suppose, because the First Division isn't where they want to be, quite obviously. So I imagine there's a lot of planning going in for the Premier Division next year.
3: Yeah, look, without being over confident, the main thing is to win the league and get back to the Premier League. So I think when you're a size of a club like Cork and the history and where they've been in the past is where we want to get to. But you can't, it's very difficult to jump from where we are now to challenging for winning the Premier League. You've got to go step by step and lay more foundations that you need to go along. But you still got to match the expectancy level, what everybody in the Cork area wants to do, because of it is a big football club and can do that. So, yeah, we've, like a few other clubs probably in this division, but we have to do, because we are the favourites and we think we've got a real strong chance of going up, that we are planning in what for next season of being in the Premier League without being too complacent as well.
4: You manage at some clubs with high expectation levels as well. Like, how big of a task is it to kind of manage that expectation level, but also kind of improve the club as you go on?
3: I think in football in general now, it's so hard to manage expectation and supporters, because everybody wants, and not just in Ireland, but Cork specifically talking about, everybody wants instant success. Mm. Everybody wants to win when your favourites for a league 3-4-0 every week, and it's if football was that simple, then it's, well, we'd all be sort of in top jobs. And you've just got a bit of a realistic expectancy level, and push your players, push the supporters, push your owners, because if you don't, you'll never reach them expectancy levels. But also have a bit of realism of where you want to get to. It's like, if we get promoted, as I said, the expectation from some people might be we're going to win the league in the Premier League next year. Well, it's not that easy. It's all about building blocks and foundations to try and keep the club. The big ambition, a big part of the process is making sure that this club, if it gets promoted end of the season, doesn't come straight back down again, because it puts you back to square one again. So we've got to make sure that all the foundations in every department at this football club is geared to being successful and surviving and progressing year in, year out.
4: And as you mentioned, Jim, currently being appointed director of football is going to be a big part in that, obviously, which, as you said, Nud Cupwell, academy director, so a vital part in bringing the youngest guys through. So he's going to be a huge factor in all of this.
3: Yeah, look, and he's been a good soundboard for me, because I'm not too aware of the Irish game, to be fair. Like, over the last few weeks, I've been watching a lot of games, both on laptops, but also I've been up to Dublin for watching a few games. I've had meetings with directors of football from the lads in the Premier League at clubs. So, again, getting connections and understandings. But somebody like Liam knows what it's all about. He knows what it means to the people of Cork, to what they want from this football club. But also, it's a new job for him as well. And it's not easy for him, because he's gone into a job where he's not taking over from somebody, so he's starting afresh from it all. So I think he's found it sort of a bit of a rude awakening. But then again, when you're academy director, they've got loads of issues and troubles along the way, and this is just another stepping stone of issues and problems. But he's good to bounce off for me as well as me for him.
4: And the academy as well, is a shining light of Cork City as well, and the players that have come through it. You can even see that in the first team this year, the amount of young players that are there, and good young players too.
3: Look, exactly that you've seen a number of players that have left to go to clubs in England and Europe. And when you see Jaden the other week play for the national team, it's like huge respect for the football club, and it's what it has to keep doing. And if even players coming through the academy, if you're selling them on and making money, well, that's a big box ticked, because they're going to bigger clubs along the way. But even if you're bringing your players through and they play the next 15 years in the League of Ireland, you've still given somebody a career, and you can treat that as equally satisfying to the same as somebody who's gone for 500, a million euros or whatever. So it's a huge catchment area, and that's why it's so important to get these younger players through in the door to start with, then give them the education and the development, and then obviously the opportunity. And that's a big thing over the last few years, and even now, that if anybody's in any doubt of wanting their kids to sign for Cork City, because I think they might not have a pathway, well, you'll have to look this year, the number of lads that have made the debuts. Gillian obviously at 16, played nearly every game. Donald's just got in the younger age, and then the bench has just been full of younger ones, which it's not ideal, because you don't want a group of them all the time, but the injuries that the club have had, it's allowed them this opportunity. So somebody's misfortune is the fortune of somebody else getting into the first team environment, training or match days. So there is a pathway at this football club to make careers, whether it's in Europe or in the League of Ireland.
4: Will you look to strengthen in the July transfer window with an eye to next year in the Premier Division, or what's the strategy?
3: I think what we're looking at the moment is to make sure that we do get over the line and get promoted. We're in a really good position to have lost only two games all season. It's great.
4: Yeah.
3: Still a long way to go, because every time Barry's putting a team out, it's the big fish and everybody wants to beat Cork City. So we've got to make sure we focused on that. So it'll be hopefully get some players into, just add a little depth to the squad. But with one eye on them, players could be here for hopefully playing the Premier League next year, or just do a job to get us promoted. And then we've got obviously recruitment policy of looking at players for the league of the Premier League next year as well. So you're always one transfer window in front of it.
4: Yeah,
3: if that makes sense, that we're looking at sort of now, but also for December when the season finishes as well.
4: Is it tricky to attract players to Cork City? Is it tough sell to players in England to come over?
3: It's not easy in terms of Cork's a beautiful area. But I would think, looking at it now, the first port of call for a lot of players is going to Dublin. They've got a choice of four or five clubs, but there's so much here in Cork for players to come. And I think attracting players can be easy, but it can be hard at the same time. And what I've learned or seen in Ireland especially is that players that play in Dublin or live in Dublin sort of do the recycle of going from club to club.
4: Yeah.
3: Even though it's, 2.5 hours down to it, some players don't want to relocate, so they're just staying in Dublin. So that's part of sort of the difficulties that you have, but that happens in every country. Trying to get players there to the northeast of England from London it's just the same issue that you have as well. So there's many obstacles of recruitment that you have, and you've got to deal with it, but also you've got to make sure that you sort of tell them the positives of what they could achieve with this place. If we're potentially going to be back in the Premier League, we're attracting 4,000 to 6,000, 7,000 every week, and that's a massive attraction. And then where the club's been in the past of what it can do. So, yeah, you've got lots of conversations, interviews, and selling football clubs is part and part of the gift of the manager, the owner, the director of football, and it's something you have to do.
4: Also, the amount of players who've come here to play and have never left is really, really fascinating.
3: Cork. And it's like in football in general, no matter where area you're from, you're always getting players that are coming back from where they grew up and they want to finish their career back at the club they played for. So we have the advantage of lads have lived in, been brought up in Cork, are coming back and wanting to be close to families. So we have that luxury at times. The boys in Dublin have all that as well. But it's part of the process. No matter where you are in the world, recruitment isn't as easy as everybody can imagine. You don't just look at a player, we'll sign him. There's lots of different difficulties that you have to go through.
2: And that is all we have time for on today's Big Red Bench. Not much else to say except up the Rebels. We'll be back in your ears next Sunday after Cork's football clash. We'll find out tomorrow morning at 8:30 who they're playing. But up next is Mags Blackburn with Green on Red.
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Hello and welcome on this sunny Sunday evening. You're listening to Green on Red. Thanks to Mel and the team at the Big Red Bench for keeping us up to date on all the sporting news throughout the day and indeed the weekend. You just heard there Shimmer Boy with Hideaway, the latest single from him, and that is ahead of the release of his debut album In the Aftermath, We Bloom. That's coming out July 1st. We also heard from Wallace Bird with Two Trees, the latest single from her, the third off of her brand new album. I believe this is her eighth, which is I Can See Your House From Here, and that came out the 5th of June. And at Cork's Dive Boy opening up tonight's show, Green on Red, with their latest single, Chosen Ones. And with the release of that single, they've announced their brand new album, In Orbital, which is coming out October. So exciting to get a body of work from them. They've been releasing music over the last couple of months. They've had a string of festival appearances, including Other Voices. So big things happening from them. Looking forward to that. I'm joined in studio by Mark Linden, and he has a brand new album out. The album is called Silhouettes, came out the 12th of June, and it is a collection of Irish stories and music, a beautiful, beautiful collection. He's actually gifted me a vinyl of it, and I'll share a picture of it later on Instagram. Go check me out on Instagram at Maggie_Blackburn, but we have Mark in studio, and he's going to play a track from the album first. And the track is called First Light, which is a bit ironic because we're at the summer solstice and this is about the winter solstice. But we'll make it work. Mark, take it away.

0: gorgeous.
1: Thank you.
2: That is Mark Linden with First Light off his debut album, Silhouettes, which came out on June 12th. Mark, thanks so much for joining us here on Green on Red.
1: Thanks for having me. It's great to be here. Thanks so much.
2: Well, I'm very excited to have you on because we have been playing your music on Green on Red over the last while.
1: And I've been tuning in, I've been hearing it, and I've seen the IMRO statement sometimes. I really appreciate it. Really do, yeah. Thanks so much.
2: For people who haven't heard of you before, and there can't be that many because I get text messages in about you all the time.
1: I probably know most of them too, I'd say. But I promise it's not me personally. I wouldn't stoop that low.
2: Introduce Mark Linden to our audience, please.
1: Well, I'm originally from Offaly. Today, Offaly, I think we're beaten by 30 points or something by Cork. But I moved to Cork and studied music here, settled here, never left. I actually came down the week after my leaving cert and started working in K. O'Connell's Fish. So I now live in Ballyhooly. And this album came about because I was walking my dog in the area in the Nagle Mountains and the Blackwater Valley, and I started collecting folk stories from kind of the elder and wiser people in the village, just to preserve them, like, you know.
2: Yeah.
1: And then I decided to turn them into a few different songs and came together as an album called Silhouettes. So there's 9 tracks on the album and based on various folk stories. That first one isn't about a folk story. That one is about walking the dog in the woods in the middle of winter, but the right side of the middle of winter and the impact that kind of mild increase in light has on, I suppose, your general sense of well-being, like, you know.
2: Absolutely. So, yeah. And I think that's fitting, you know, on the longest day of the year, you know, if we're talking about light and our mental health and the cycles of Earth and all of that, I think it's quite fitting, you know. That's the first kind of glimpse of optimism, we'll say.
1: Yeah.
2: And now we're just like fully taking it in. We're at the
1: bloom,
2: peak.
1: In full bloom, yeah,
2: that's
1: almost.
2: It.
1: Yeah.
2: That's it. Yeah. Walking my own dog over the last few days in the sunshine. Way too hot to be walking dogs
1: today,
2: the last few
1: in particular,
2: days.
1: Yeah, 100%. Yeah, especially if you're on footpaths and things like that, it can be shocking for them, but you're lucky. Yeah.
2: Buckley's Folly is a track that we've been playing from you as well here on Green on Red. Tell us a little bit about some of the other songs that maybe stand out on Silhouettes to you.
1: Well, so The Brothers Graham, the last track on the album, is another release. Or not the last track, it's track 7, sorry, on the album. Another release as well, based on a folk story of a guy called Amadon Peter, who jumped into the Blackwater River during the time of the penal laws to save the life of the local parish priest from the Graham brothers, who were going to collect a bounty, which was on his head at the time. That one, Buckley's Folly, is about a guy called Owen Buckley, who had built a cairn in honour of himself before he went to World War I in Castleblah, in case he might die, that people might remember him. But he didn't die, he came back, and then he continued to build the cairn because he was a bit of an outcast returning to Ireland. And that a lot of the stories come from that period, around the time of the foundation of the state, and, you know, attitudes changed and there was a lot of upheaval. You had the burning of Convemore House. There's a track there called Burning Convemore too, which is about that, an IRA reprisal burning. So it's all kind of steeped in history of the area. There's a song on there, Nocturne, which is dedicated to my small one. And most of it then is based on folk stories, not really personal stuff. First Light and Nocturne, I suppose, are more personal. More recently now, as I hit a certain age, I'm starting to become more retrospective and introspective, and things have become mullety and give up your full-time jobby and start playing music-y. Midlife crisis-y, I think you might say. So more recently, my writing is much more introspective. But yeah, this album is, in a lot of ways, a concept album, I would say, based on folk stories from the area. So, yeah.
2: So we're getting a hint of what's to come from Mark Linden.
1: Yeah. What was there before as well. In some ways, I kind of feel like this was an exercise in, I suppose, reopening myself. You know, when I was in bands in Cork years ago, one Calypso Train with Davey Ryan, actually, you probably would come across a good bit, and myself are good friends, and we were in bands years ago. Marlene Enright was in it too, actually, at the time. So, my songwriting, I suppose, kind of died back a small bit. I went more into instrumental stuff, which we were actually discussing earlier on. I do a bit of film scoring, things like that. So what I'm saying is that this was a nice way for me to softly reintroduce myself to, I suppose, writing lyrics again. And like, by not putting myself front and center, it was easier because I had something to hide behind. But it has all seeped back through again there now, all the self-doubt and all those recurring themes that are in songwriting, they're all there again to the fore these days. But good.
2: Can't escape it. You can try,
1: but not quite. It's always there. You wake up to yourself every day, like you say.
2: And speaking of, so we have a very layered and wide kind of spectrum of music and music writing here. We have, like, looking at the past here with this debut album, Silhouettes, but you have made a long journey today to come join us here on Green on Red. Tell us a little bit about that.
1: Today in particular, so I only live half an hour up the road, but I was in Belfast last night. So I got the train from Mallow to Belfast yesterday. Mourning, a film that a filmmaker called Nicky Larkin made called To This I Belong, which is a documentary film about the Luel Dance Company, which is a dance company, and they are based in the four provinces of Ireland. So Nicky made a documentary. I wrote the score for the documentary, and it premiered yesterday in Docks Ireland in the Queen's Film Theatre, and now it's gone into the Galway Film Fla on the 7th of July, and it's also in Dublin the same day, the 7th of July, in the IFI. So really busy with that, and I have a few more bits and pieces, like bits of work. Not my first time in Queens. I had another short film that I had scored for Nicky in Queens before as well, and we were working on another one at the minute too, so I'm busy with this. Yeah, I'm like, I was a secondary school music teacher, and I kind of took the jump and just said, you know what, I'm going to give this a go, because I had fallen into plan B as a teacher, and I said I never really gave plan A a full go, so it's going okay now. But I would never count my chickens, you know, it's an up and down kind of a thing.
2: Absolutely. Yeah. Tell us, how does it feel combining all of these, because there are different types of writing. What do you get from, we'll say, okay, we have so many different ones, you know, that even one you haven't quite explored right now. We have the historical storytelling that you've captured here on Silhouettes, and the scoring for films. What do you get from either aspect of those?
1: But it's funny you should ask that. One overarching thing that ties the two of them together, and I was talking about this yesterday to someone from the Arts Council at the premiere. You, when you're writing, whether it be instrumental music or songs, the real joy and the biggest joy, for me anyway, that I get from it is actually in the composition part. While you're composing, you're imagining people are going to love this, because I love this and I think this is great. But in fact, you never quite get back to the same dizzy height as you got when you originally came up with the idea. In terms of balancing the two of them together, it's so I like piano and guitar are both my main instrument, we'll say. But when I sit down to piano, I'm scoring if I'm writing. And when I sit down to the guitar, I'm writing songs. And that's kind of what's happening for me at the minute, because I'm classically trained on piano. So I suppose I can move with more versatility on the piano. And what with the invention of, you know, MIDI instruments and Logic Pro and things like that, the world is your oyster now if you've got a good MIDI piano and Logic Pro. But with the guitar, I have a couple of nice guitars and I sit down, beautiful sound resonating out of it. And that's how, well, a beautiful sound resonating from the guitar. Whether or not my playing is beautiful, I'm not saying that, but I am. Yeah, I tend to come out with songs on guitar and piano for scoring, and that's just
2: the way it is.
1: The way it is at the minute. Yeah.
2: And what would you like to happen now going forward in the future? So this is more serious. Like, your eggs are in the basket right now, mm-hmm. because you have taken the leap into music full time, mm-hmm. musicianship full time. What would you like to see happen in your career going forward?
1: Like, I don't know. I do know. Like, that's why I don't have an answer.
2: We're manifesting here.
1: I don't want to
2: summer solstice. If any day is today to manifest, it's today.
1: I'd love to have an original music gig or two a week, you know, up and down the country, maybe in the UK or a small bit mm-hmm. in Europe or something like that. I don't expect that I'm going to be Bon Iver, like, you know, because especially if you're writing folk albums about North Cork, that is niche enough, and it's that's what I would hope for myself. Like, I have a holistic view to the whole thing. If it's starting to take up too much of my time, I put away that business side of it. I can never put away the playing and mm-hmm. composing side of it, but the thinking about it, that side of it, I'll put that away. So I want to keep the balance that I have. I want to walk my dogs and not be stressing about music. That's why I got out of the full-time rat race job, was because that stress was there. And although, you know, music is my everything, my family and music are my everything, the most important things by a country mile to me, you don't want them to cause anxiety, and I don't want to have bad feeling towards it. So a holistic approach. If I was playing a gig a week, and I think more importantly then for me, is not for me, is that people would find it, and it would find an audience of people who like it. Like, I never liked mainstream music. I'm not expecting it to be for everybody, but that for somebody, they might enjoy it as much as I enjoy it, or they might see what I see in it.
2: Yep.
1: That would be really fulfilling, and that's about as much as I want. Like, I'll take more, like, but I mean, like, I'd be happy with
2: we'll
1: that, is what
2: there.
1: I mean. Yeah, I'll take that.
2: If people are listening to us tonight, and are hearing the songs, are hearing your chat, are like, we really like this guy, where can they follow you on social media?
1: So if you Google my name, Mark Lyndon, L-Y-N-D-O-N, it's a strange spelling, like Barry Lyndon, the film. So Mark, M-A-R-K, Lyndon, you'll find my website, you will find my Instagram page and my Facebook and my TikTok as well. TikTok is a funny one though. I really enjoy TikTok, actually. I actually have to stop going on TikTok so much because it just drags you in and you can stay with TikTok for ages.
2: Is this the scrolling or the creating?
1: Oh, the scrolling, but I was doing a bit of creating. I was teaching myself the bouzouki there this time last year, and I was kind of chronicling it on TikTok and putting myself down and saying, oh, I'm just going to chance this now and see if I can pick it up. Whereas, in fact, I was practicing all day to make a 15-second video, like, you know. But, yeah, TikTok, Instagram, Facebook, to answer your question again, would be where you'd find me, on my website.
2: Amazing. Now, you mentioned you would like one or two shows fairly regularly, but we have a start now this summer because you have a couple of gigs coming up. Tell us a little bit about that.
1: I have, yeah. On the 3rd of July, I am in the Inkwell Theatre for the Tracton Arts Festival. They have a variety of things going on over the weekend there in Tracton, and I am opening that, or I am the opening act that night. My buddy Louis Cormack is going to come and open the show for me. So that's in the Inkwell Theatre on the 3rd of July. And then in Collins on the 17th of July, I have my headline show, which I'm labelling my album launch show as well. And I'm really looking forward to both of those gigs.
2: And people will be able to buy this beautiful vinyl?
1: They'll be able to buy that at either of those shows, or else if you go to my website, it's available now, or Bandcamp, and CD or vinyl or digital download, all greatly appreciated. Yeah.
2: Fabulous. Mark, I'd love another track from this album. What can you play for me?
1: I would play The Last 35. This one has a nice little story behind it as well. So I collected this from Pat Nash, a guy in the village. And it's about a breakout from Kilworth Camp during the War of Independence, 1920. You know, they've been being in Cork. Well, you're from Cork, but the rebel county, there's always a rebel hint to a lot of the stories that come out to you. But these guys were interred in the camp in Kilworth in North Cork. The treaty had been signed, but there was no sign of the boys being released. So there was 35 of them left. And what they did was they dug a tunnel from underneath their hut out underneath the outside fence of the camp. And all 35 one night went into the tunnel one by one and escaped and were never caught. Now, I don't know what effort went into catching them, but it was a breakout, like a Shawshank Redemption job in our own county, in North Cork.
2: Love it.
1: So yeah, this is The Last 35. I'll just double check I'm in tune for you now. I am. Okay.

Stars at night from our excavation site. We dug in turns neath the sleeping worms to the other side.

0: Gorgeous. That was Mark Linden with The Last 35, which is a track off his debut album, Silhouettes, which came out on June 12th and is available now. And if you want to catch him perform live, he's got two shows coming up. July 3rd, he's playing Tracton Arts Festival here in Cork in the Inkwell Theatre. And he's also doing an album launch in Collins in Cork City on the 17th of July. And I think those are going to be some very special shows. And full of storytelling, especially from Cork. You're going to really, really enjoy it. Mark, thanks so much for joining us tonight here on Green on Red.
1: I really appreciate it. Thanks so much, Mags. Cheers.
0: It's been fab having you in here and really enjoyed the live performances. Best of luck with the album launch and the shows. We'll talk to you soon.
1: Thank you.
0: Coming up next here on Green on Red, I have brand new music from Driven Snow. It is the latest single ahead of their upcoming album, Mother Christ, which is coming out this September. The track is called I Wasn't Looking For You. Coming up next.
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11: 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It's Cahill here. One of the biggest changes to this summer's World Cup is the expansion from 32 to 48 teams, which will give more nations a chance to compete on football's biggest stage. Four countries will be appearing at a World Cup for the very first time this summer: Cape Verde, Curaçao, Jordan, and Uzbekistan. We're not jealous. We're not jealous at all.
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0: Brand new music there from Chasing Abby with Shachtin here on Green on Red with Max Blackburn. Before that, we had Tipperary band Charcoal Grays with brand new single Blisters. So excited to have new music from them. Big things happening for them in 2026, I feel. I'm a big fan already, and I hope you guys are too. And of course, brand new music from Driven Snow, I Wasn't Looking for You. We are about to enter into our Irish producer portion of the show. I have new music from Action Rec and Jazzy, but first, this is Cormac with Aerials.
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0: Action Rec, some of the busiest producers I know, producing a song a month throughout 2026, and that is June's edition. It is called Shockwaves. Brand new music from Jazzy featuring Chris Lorenzo with Invisible, and of course Cormac with Aerials. Great to have brand new music from Cormac. So exciting to have that here on Green on Red. We are coming into the 8 o'clock hour of tonight's show. I have new music from April Cleary, Who's Your Man, and Animal Animal. But first, this is Keith McLachlan with Like You a Little Bit More.
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Who's Your Man there with a long stretch. Music lovers will recognise some of the musicality there being from Paul Savage, formerly of Choice Music Prize winning band O Emperor. And he's been collaborating with other Irish musicians over the years, and this is his newest project. And this is his second single in 2026, and that was called Long Stretch. Before that, we had Dia Matrona with A Rebel Song, the third single off their brand new album, Hate That I Care. And that came out June 5th. And of course, brand new music from Keith McLachlan with Like You A Little Bit More. And this is a change of direction from Keith. Really enjoying to see this side of him. Between here and 9 o'clock, I have new music from Animal Animal, Claire Sands, Hawk, and Damien Dempsey. So don't go anywhere. But first, this is April Cleary and the title track of her brand new EP, Cautious, coming up right now.

0: I spent a lot of this week listening, re-listening to some of my favourite heavy metal music, including Metallica. And this track from Clare band Animal Animal really reminded me of this. It is their latest single, Aphrodisiac, and it came out June 18th. And it is the new single from their forthcoming debut album, Wrong Party, which is coming out on July 16th. And it sees the Clare post-rock quartet, known for their heavy groove-driven sound and explosive live shows, they continue to push their new heavy direction, blending atmospheric weight with raw emotional intensity. I enjoyed that, and I hope you did too. Coming up next, here on Green on Red, I have Jay Ryan with As Long As It Looks Good.
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That is Claire Sands and her brand new single, Anam Cara. And it is the second single from her forthcoming album, They Tried to Bury Us, which is coming out this October. And looking forward to that because she is such a fantastic performer, multi-instrumentalist, and just really deeply interested in what is going on in the world around us. Coming up next here on Green on Red, I have Alex Burka with Paranoid.

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You're listening to Green on Red with Max Blackburn here on Red FM. Between here and 9 o'clock, I have new music from Megan Burke, P-Mad and Sarah Casey. But first, new music from Damien Dempsey. It is the second single taken from his forthcoming album, Holywell, which is coming out the 26th of June. And this new track, which is called Shodin Sheba, is an ancient Irish lullaby that he heard at a sing-song recently and recorded, and he has some wonderful backing choir to it. And as Damien Dempsey, he's just taken something really intrinsically Irish with a lot of heritage and story behind it and made it his own. And

0: made something new out of it. So this is the latest single from Damien Dempsey. It's called Shotin Shota. Red
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I adore this band. It is Cork's Machine with their latest single, Fear the War. Such a talented bunch, and I really feel like they are on the up and up. Keep an eye on them. Go follow their socials. Keep up to date with news. I think there's more coming for them in 2026. This is Green on Red with Mags Blackburn. And coming up right now, new music from Chess Smith with I'm Dead to You, and That's Okay.

Love that. Brand new music from Megan Burke with Make Me. If you're just tuning in, this is Green on Red with Max Blackburn. And coming up now, I have Galway's PMAD with 9:45.

0: New music there from Sarah Casey with Blind Eye here on Green on Red with Mags Blackburn. We are coming into the last hour of the show. I have music from Niall Horan, Mechanical Wonders and Nadia Desiree. But first, Limerick's Open Tide with Older.
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fantastic Nadia Desiree there with So Much More. You're listening to Green on Red with Mags Blackburn, and between here and 10 o'clock I have music from Moyo, Femi, Flex Carter and Courtesy, so don't go anywhere. We also heard at the start of this hour Mechanical Wonders with Instead of Alone and Limerick's Open Tide with Older. Coming up right now, Niall Horan with End of an Era.

0: This is Green on Red with Mags Blackburn here on Red FM, and that was Sinead Murphy with By the Sea. Coming up next, Moyo with Just a Man.
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Moyo there with Play Hard, previous single from him. And he's actually the brother of Monjolo, who has brand new music and a new EP all coming out. And I cannot wait to play film for you in the coming weeks. So something to stay tuned for, because he blew up previously with singles like Woohoo, if you remember. And I played that nonstop. It was addictive. 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
1: Waterford's Flex Carter there with Get Down here on Green on Red with Mags Blackburn. Between here and the end of the show, I have Kneecap, Ali Sherlock, Moncrief and Circa Richardson. But coming up next, a bit of a throwback. 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

Kneecap featuring Kay Tempest there with Irish Goodbye, and that is such a great track from them. Their new album Fenian came out in May and they sold out the Savoy here in Cork in no time at all, and they are going to be playing live at the Marquee July 6th. Do you have your tickets yet? I hope you do, because that will also sell out quickly. Of course, Live at the Marquee, kicking off summer here in Cork. And I think the first show is the 23rd of June. So starting next week, how exciting. With a weekend of sun just under our belts, it really is feeling like summer now. Coming up now, I have Ali Sherlock with Trying to Unlove You. If I-

righteous to the point where you'd just rather be alone. So here's a long. We're both headstrong, no comment.

Brand new music there from Waterford's Moncrief with Stubborn. We have come to the end of tonight's show. Don't go anywhere. Keston is here from 10, bringing you brand new music from Kingfisher, Harry Styles and Jamiroquai. But I'm not going to leave you hanging. I have Georgia G moving to New York lined up. But first, Circa Richardson has announced a new album, and this is the second single off of it, and it's called Illinois Again.

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2: 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And you can't ask for more than that, can you? 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

Corks, Red FM, Jamiroquai, Virtual Insanity. Up next, some brand new music. I want to give a shout out to Dublin's own Circa Richardson with a brand new tune, Illinois Again. Circa did have her music studies up in Brooklyn, so I do believe she's got some American influence. Performed in Longitude back in 2018, and like myself, she also had a campaign with Tree Ireland Music alongside with Soleil and Elaine May, and great to hear her back with this brand new track. So here we go. Enjoy it. Illinois Again. 50.

0: them, Femi Noble. What an absolute banger of a track. I want to give a huge shout out to Femi and Plantain Papi. From the social media, it sounds like they were able to get Kid Laroi to jump on a potential remix. Kid Laroi's vocals on that Insta story was sounding sweet. So the same way that Jordan Adetunji had Kalani on the Kalani song remix, we have Kid Laroi and Femi on the Noble remix. So it's sounding like a banger. Can't wait to hear it when they drop it. Bukles, August, Carlini's. It's radio's best. I say it with my chest. What's the story? It's your man, Kess, and I'm blessed to have you rocking out with me on this Sunday evening. We have amazing music coming your way. And of course, it's Father's Day. So we're going to give a shout out to all the pappies and daddies that are out there. 0868-104-106. If you want to give your old man a special shout out, we're going to get into World Cup actions and of course, movies to see. Niall Horan, Bruno Mars, Gracie Abrams, all coming up for you. But up next, I'd say I'd throw a little bit of Taylor Swift, The Fate of Ophelia, Corks. 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

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Bukazog's Carlini's, let's throw a well-known banger your way. Bruno Mars does not miss when it comes to the hits. Grenade on Cork's Red FM. Here we go.

0: Corks, Red FM, Gracie Abrams, Hit the Wall. Bukazakis Kalinis, let's take this opportunity to say Happy Father's Day. I want to give a shout out to all dads that are listening out there. A huge Mila Buikas for your hard work, sacrifice. The mantle of fatherhood is a tough one. I always say this, there's two levels to being a man, right? Level one is you settle down, you know, you're married, responsible partner. But then there's that upper echelon, you know, level two, which is the level of fatherhood, you know, and being present daily, you know, that constant sacrifice is why we're saying thank you. Being a man is hard, you know, but I just want to give a special shout out to my dad. Thank you for the example that you set, for being my template to look at, which defined, I guess, what a man is for me. And the grace of God Almighty, the same way that you've inspired me, I'll be able to do that for my kids. And again, a special shout out to all the dads listening. If you're a taxi driver, thank you. If you're working in the hospitals, doing a late night shift, thank you. We are very, very grateful for your hard work. And I hope ye appreciated the celebration of being a father today. Up next, Little Mix. Shout out to my ex, Corks, Red FM.
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0: 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I'm Good Blue. David Guetta, Babe Rexha. Now, it's a brilliant tune, but if you really want to hear an I'm Good tune, check out my version of I'm Good on the Spotify and Apple Music. I think you'll thoroughly enjoy it. We still have bangers coming your way. Becky Hill, George Ezra. We're still going to get into the football, World Cup action, and of course, recommended movies to see. Don't you go nowhere. 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
0: 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Let's start off this hour with some Sienna Spyro, Die on This Hill.

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0: spirit. Bukas August Carlini's Let's Throw Some Movies recommendation and suggestions at ya. Of course, Toy Story is out, so I'm going to advocate for everybody to watch that. If you're a 90s kid, you'd absolutely love it. I'll be watching it this week. But a movie that I need to recommend to you, Obsession. It's a scary psychological movie that is... It's very, very realistic. And I don't want to ruin the plot for you. I just want to advocate to the masses to go and watch it. It's got the jump scare. It's got the psychological scare. And, you know, it's got that tad bit of violence as well. You know, a dab of it in the right places just to make a good scary movie. I think ye will enjoy it. Any scary movie kind of genre film, even scary movie, I was so glad that the Wayne brothers were back into it and I watched that myself. Funny, hilarious. Go watch it, go enjoy it. But the movie that I want to recommend to you, Obsession, 10 out of 10. Up next for you, we're going to go Sigala. Ella Eyer came here for love. Cork's Red FM.
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0: Sparks, Red FM, George G, moving to New York. Bukzugs, Carlinis, you know we have to get into it. World Cup action. Want to give a huge shout out to Japan, who was able to beat Tunisia 4-0. Ugh, that was a whooping that was given. I want to give a huge shout out to Spain as well, to all the Spanish listeners that are in the Cork area. Fair play, you were able to give Saudi Arabia not an unos, dos, tres, but a cuatro's beaten. I hope I said that right. For myself, I'm really looking forward to Ghana versus England. And I think that's going to be happening on the Tuesday. Look, I've got high expectations for Ghana. Ghana in 2010 were supposed to go to the semi-final, and they were one penalty away from it, but they missed it. And look, it broke my heart. I'm not going to lie to you, it broke my heart. But looking forward to see what they're going to do this World Cup. Shout out to Ivory Coast, shout out to Senegal, Congo, any African country that's doing their thing right now. 0868104106, let me know who you're supporting, especially if you're a football fan. Let me hear your analysis, your breakdown as to who will be having a great run this World Cup series. Up next, Jack Jones, Callum Scott, Whistle on Cork's Red FM.
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0: Welcome back, it's Carlini. We've come to the end of the show, but don't be fretting. We will be back again next Saturday, 10 p.m. Thank you for rocking out with me. Have a blessed week. Hopefully, we'll have some great sunshine to accompany this amazing week that's heading your way. Until then, slana walia. Peace. 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
2: Morning all, just turned 10 past 9. 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It's Free Food Friday, of course. That is always very popular, and I'll give you full details on that a little later on. We're going to be speaking to an amazing lady in just over an hour's time. If you like the TV show, which is Long Lost Family, then this is Long Lost Family on steroids. I'd say they'd love to have her and get her story. They wouldn't have to find her long lost family because she did. It's an amazing story. An amazing woman in about an hour's time. We concentrated a lot on women's issues, a little bit more of that today, but we will be discussing with an expert the paternity leave situation in Ireland, for the dads of Ireland as compared to dads around Europe. There are stark differences in what's available to dads here and to what's available in other areas of the EU. That and more besides. You fancy going on a cruise? Do you think you'd get on board with your social security card? Doubt it. But stay tuned. You never know. Now then, to the morning papers. And it's pretty heavy subjects all over most of the papers today. This broke yesterday at around this time that the evil paedophile, Bill Keneally, has died in jail. I'm just glad he's dead. Survivors of evil pervert Bill Keneally, who's died in prison, have said they're glad he's now dead, while one declared, "May the devil have mercy on his soul." That's the big headline in front of the Star today. And that quote makes the front of the Mirror today. "May the devil have mercy on his soul." Survivor of depraved coach Keneally, glad he's dead. A victim of, going to the Examiner, a victim of Bill Keneally says the paedophile's death days after the publication of a report into the handling of allegations against him is befitting for a monster. Simon O'Toole was among six named victims in the report published last week following the South East Commission of Inquiry into the handling of allegations of abuse made against the former basketball coach. The 75-year-old from Waterford died early yesterday morning in the Midlands prison, 10 years into a sentence of almost 19 years for abuse of 15 boys between 1979 and 1990. Keneally died a befitting death for a monster, is the headline in the Irish Examiner. And in the Mirror, "It's hard not to speak ill," says Minister. Paedophile Bill Keneally's life will be dominated by the devastating and heinous crimes he committed, the Justice Minister Jim O'Callaghan has said. Minister O'Callaghan said he wouldn't be following the Irish tradition of not speaking ill of the dead in the case of the depraved former basketball coach Keneally, who sexually abused 15 boys, died in prison yesterday, aged 75, serving 19 years, and died.